Bjork on the Brain. Hi, listeners. How are you? It's been some time since we've heard each other. Happy to be here. Yeah, I had that percussion beat in my head this week, and I was thinking about how beautiful Venus as a Boy is, so I was excited to play it for you today, and I feel like it went with all that rhythmic, dubby stuff that set was about. I went to Hard Wax for the first time in Berlin, even though I used to live there, I never went, and it's amazing, and they have all of this kind of lushy, syrupy, polyrhythmic stuff that I love, so that's what that was inspired by. We had Susumu Yokata. I just got this in the mail. You heard Red Swan, and this is from Lo-Fi Recordings. Beautiful record. We had Carrier before that with Wava after Wave. Al Wooten. This record is River Songs, really beautiful. And you heard the track Hesher y Sera. Paradis with the Recto Verso. This is cool French dance music that is apparently quite popular, and I heard it for the first time. WFMU DJ Jesse Doris did a write-up for this record. We also had Mark Ernestus and Doug a Rhythm Force before that with Walla Walla Rhythm. I just got this record at Hard Wax. Tom Opdahl with Pine Pulse, kind of an early 2000s ambient techno theme in the beginning. We had a Continental Fruit before that with Sleep Merges with the Moon from the record Mentor Mentee from 2003. Ghost Dubs with The Regulator off of Damaged. Tom Opdahl again with Anthropomorphism, and Carmen Villain at the top with Entre Nos Otros. New music. I'm kind of jet lagged, so things are gonna get weird. We're gonna stay in this kind of hazy, dubby space. So stay tuned. I have a new record. This is Otto Benson, and it's Songs Before Bed, so it's appropriate for this time, from Pelto Flats. Stay tuned.

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Hey, hey, I'm back. What's up, listeners? How are you doing? I have like 40 minutes left. Say hi on the comments board. How's your Sunday night? We just had a Beef Flower with Stay Still 7-inch from 1993. Isn't that track so beautiful? Kind of fits the in the air theme of the set at this point. We had Dania before that with Whale Song, Byrozone with Sequence One, and before that we had K2 DJ with Sippin', produced by Kind Tree. I was really impressed by this track. I think it's super weird and surprising. It sounds ambient in the beginning, and then the vocals kind of mess with you. We had Ben Dondi before that with The Only Part of You That I Ever Really Needed. You can find this on Bandcamp. Kimaru, you heard With Trees Where We Can See, off of his most recent record. Patch Plus before that with Clocking In. We had Goner with Infinite Body, and can I grab this record? Yes, I can. We had Big Bus Piano. You heard Our Broken Sonar Machine off the self-titled record from the label Stern. Elaine Holly with Song for Mary Black. I really love her voice. She's from Ireland, and this record is The Distance Between Heart and Mouth, off of Touch Sensitive from 2022. And at the top, Otto Benson with Apogami from Songs Before Bed. What kind of mood shall we fill? Let's amp it up a little bit. I'm gonna play Blason, and it's kind of droney, but then has like some fluttering, swarmy textures, kind of a forest feeling. Here you go.

Hello, hello. This is a really cool and strange record that you just heard. That was Hora Lunga with Hearing Through the Wall featuring Young Echo. It's very hybrid genre blending, really cool. And it's called New Age Music Volume 223, mashup, spoken word, Debbie Dancy stuff from Zurich. We had Mika Acher before that with When Hamlet Left Town. And this is from Henry and the Ghost Songbook off of Alien Transistor. Chet Baker with Sweet Sue, Just You. I don't put Chet Baker on so much, but I was kind of in that mood today. So much control on that voice. Sounds so special. We had Baden Powell before that with Samba M. Preludio from Troubles, WFMU, Marathon Premium, Muller do Fim du Mundo. Curio before that with Tu Che Gando off the self-titled record, which is brand new. Matt Evans with Wine Shop Discount RPG from Daydream Observatory. Got it right here in my hand. It's from the AKP label. Leshy Beats from Brooklyn. At the top, Blazon with Boundary Missing a Reactor. You heard an excerpt of that. I have like 10 minutes left with you, and you are in for a treat because Gianna is on tonight. Great house DJ. Stay tuned for that at 10 p.m. Anyway, this record came out in 2025. It's by Alexandra Spence and so beautiful. She does really interesting things with really intimate recordings of objects. So check it out.

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0: Hi everyone, this is Gianna here, filling in for Alan on his show 6 Degrees. You guys just heard Samantha, and she gave an incredible show, per usual. I'm going to start off kind of slow this evening because it's a Sunday night. I'm going to start kind of dreamy with some instrumentals and some trip-hop. And the first track that I played was Susan Ciani, Fish Music, which she's incredible, and I just learned that this specific song was made for the grand opening of a mall called Woodfield in Schaumburg, Illinois, and I'm actually from Illinois, so kind of a funny kismet running into that record here. Then Tracy Thorn, Plain Sailing, which is a beautiful song, and then Cocktoo Twins, My Truth. It is a very Cocktoo Twins kind of night, as somebody left a comment. But the next track that I'm going to play is by Sweetback, which is Sade's band. This was, I believe, made in the mid to late 90s, but it's pretty groovy. And then we'll get a little funky later as the night goes on, but I hope everybody's enjoying their evening, and let's get back to the music.
1: Solo 22

Hi everybody, it's Gianna checking back in. I just wanted to go through some of the tracks that I played. So last time I spoke, I left off on Sweetback, Sade's band, really great band. Then we did Sylvia Striplin, You Can't Turn Me Away, which is iconic, recognizable sample from Biggie. And after that was Fernanda Abreu, who is one of my favorite Brazilian artist, probably my all-time favorite. She's really incredible, very, like, a lot of variety. She's got trip-hop, hip-hop, kind of like street soul, disco. She's kind of dipped her toes into all the genres, and this album in particular feels very 90s. And after that was Sada Bonaire, Your Touch, then Delta 5, Now That You've Gone, another incredible album, no skips on that one. And then Cybul, Don't Make Me Over, which is classic, really good street soul. And we're gonna keep it going. We're gonna get a little funkier. I have some funk, disco, maybe a little bit of post-punk later, some new wave. Stay tuned.

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1: 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We're getting a little funky over here. I hope you guys enjoyed that track by Kay Alexi called Do You Feel? Really incredible unreleased Chicago house, acid house, from Dark Entries, which is a great label and record store. Let's get back into it. The next track is going to be Mesopotamia by the B-52s, which is one of the greatest groups ever. And I feel like it's a good alley-oop from Chicago to Detroit. A lot of Detroit DJs play B-52s. So yeah, let's get back into the tunes. Hope you're enjoying.

0: that it?
1: Wake me when you're done. I guess you'll be the only one having fun.
2: I did not expect to get this funky tonight, but that's what the Freeform Radio is all about. I'm Gianna. I'm filling in on 6 Degrees for Alan. And let's go through some of the tracks that I just played. I think I left off talking about B-52's Mesopotamia. That's a really fun one to play on the dance floor. And then we did Kraftwerk Trans-Europe Express, also incredible. Then Soft Cell Torch, which every time I listen to that, I want to watch like a Molly Ringwald movie. It just takes me back to that and like Pretty in Pink era. And then Alexander Robotnik, also a really good dance floor track. Very funky, such a good, it's very synthy, just so good, 10 out of 10. And then Vanity 6, Nasty Girl. I didn't have a Prince song to play tonight, but if any of you guys have listened to my past shows, I always play a Prince song. So instead of a Prince song, I played a Prince adjacent song, Vanity 6. He got Vanity 6 together. I believe they had a different name prior to being called Vanity 6, but they are amazing. I love them. Can never go wrong with a girl group. Just, they know how to do it. Let's get back into the tunes. We're gonna stay kind of funky and upbeat and then maybe start going down a little bit. I've only got about 30 minutes left here with you guys, so let's get back to the tunes.

All right, we are getting close to the end here. And after me, it's going to be Amina doing ATF, so keep tuning in for that. We just heard some ESG, It's All Right. Always got to play homage to New York City. Before that, we had David Joseph, You Can't Hide Your Love From Me, which is super groovy, very funky. And then before that was Lisa Stansfield, All Around the World. Classic, generationally loved song, always hits any time of the day, especially on a Sunday at 11:45 p.m. It especially hits right now. I'm going to play Herbie Hancock, I Thought It Was You, because I think that's one of the best Ender tracks in the history of Ender tracks. I love playing it at the end of DJ sets. It's just such a sweet song. But yeah, let's get back to the tunes. And again, this is Gianna here, filling in for Alan on 6 Degrees. Let's get back to the music and hope to see you guys soon.

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This has been Gianna filling in for Alan on his show 6 Degrees. Thanks so much for having me. I had such a great time. Hopefully you guys enjoyed the tunes. Next up after me, we've got Clowntronics with ATF, Amina. Stay tuned for some really good tunes. And yeah, thanks again for having me. I love being here at WFMU, best radio station ever. And thanks, Alan, for having me. And hopefully I'll get to see you guys soon. Have a good one.

Hello there. Welcome back to Clonetronics on WFMU. I was gone for a week, say, maybe more, a couple weeks. But I'm here again, and have a lot in store. I'm in here blinking to keep my eyes from going dry, and trying to focus on balancing everything out and prepping everything and queuing. But that's always what's fun about doing this. 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That is new. Everything you've heard so far, this first 3-4 minutes is new. Started with a track from DPRK, Oblomovismus Credo, from Gnomes of Zurich. Came out on Pulled Out Records. Then Osklad with Wu Wei from Pudru In One, that was self-released. And then Ison Zervas with... I don't know why I didn't bother to try and translate this track in Greek. But it is the 10th track off of Tapia, probably the most recent release. Yeah, I think this is the most recent release on the Heat Crimes label. These titles are in Greek, and I usually transliterate them so I can read them, but I don't know why I didn't just do that. I'm a little bit health conscious. But that's what you heard so far, and there's a lot of exciting stuff coming up for the next, for the remainder of this time, here until 3 a.m. Eastern on WFMU.org or on your FM dial.

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what you just heard. What you just heard was Mikhaila Turtserova with Masi from Shumum. Came out on Mappa this year. Before that, Bambino DJ. I don't know how it's supposed to go. I like Bambino. Deep Blue from Hall of Life that just came out on OST. That followed Kyofu Shinbun with Eignarte Gleiche from Death. It came out on Bitter Lake Recordings. That followed Dorothy, side project of Loris. Anyone Who Ever Had a Heart from Not Responsible. There's a longer title. That's the name of the 12-inch. It came out on Mighty Mouth Music. It was reissued this year, originally recorded in 1984. That followed a stunning track from Mateis, All Meanders off of Waiting for the Silhouette. Probably know what I'm talking about, you probably felt it. That was released on Nusclair Audio, Rotterdam-based label, last year. Before that, you heard a really great track from Connie Frischauf, Warte, from the compilation Experimentelle Welt 1. Came out on Below Records. That summarizes everything you heard. So far, in the first hour, in the second half of the first hour, and we're entering the second. Thank you for staying tuned or just tuning in.

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This is Ella Piana with 12 from Ianua. Very recent release on Dinsu Artifacts, label based in Los Angeles. Playing two consecutive tracks from this one just to continue on the mood. And it's been a while since I came on mic. Let's move on to the next one. There. Yeah. We are entering the second hour. Entering the second hour in like 4 or 3 minutes. I'll go over everything you heard since the last time. You first heard Glenn Meyer with Awaken from After the Deluge. This just came out on Unmossed, but was recorded as or ended up as field recordings processed through analog methods, just creating this really lush, real, natural landscape. Then Misha Aher, Radio 4 right after that, Henry and the Ghosts songbook that came out on Alien Transistor. That was followed by Rose Keeler Schaeffler, Boy Faced Boy from Universal Language that just came out on Magic Hollow. Then Matt Evans with Wine Shop Discount RPG from Daydream Observatory, came out on AKP. Then you heard Peewits Silver. That was a really long track from Untitled for John Nixon. It came out on Econor in 2025, a label that I became obsessed with somewhat recently, a few weeks ago. Still going through their catalog. Then Erwin Omsk with Der Saltopt, a brief disruption to long sort of organic sounds, with something clangy and clunky. It's from an upcoming album of the same name, Der Saltopt, that's set to come out on Orange Milk Records later, I think in the September or later in August, sometime soon. And that's everything you heard so far throughout the last hour in Clowntronics. Thank you for staying tuned in, just tuning in intermittently, turning off even. Hope you enjoy the last hour if you stick around.

Thank you.

We're nearing the end of Clowntronics here when pretty apt track. Wander through the void. Pimakoto Oshiro from Stacked. They came out on En Masse in 2024. And that'll be going on until the end of this hour. Since I last spoke, you first heard. Lee Sung and Luciano Maggiore, a collaboration between them, called Tope Bianche. That was released on Allo Records this year. The track that I played is the second one. It's just marked by an asterisk, dash, and asterisk. So that's a very fascinating combination of field recordings under the train tracks and some technological manipulation courtesy of both musicians kind of leaning into their natural tendencies. Then Yumna Saba with Akalil from Lisha after that came out on Touch Records in 2023. Then Gordon with Krajiška Kontra from their self-titled released on Glitterbeat in 2024. Really intense sonically and lyrically, combining traditional Serbian folk singing with this very dark, abstract, intense, I don't know, instrumental, I don't know, I forget the words, backing, envelopment. Then you heard Scala after that with Wires from To You and Alpha, came out on Too Pure in 1998. Yanjun with Echoes of the Stupidity after that from The Return of the Stupidity that came out on No Rent in 2025. Then Paulina with Desilusion from Just came out in 1980. And that all preceded the current track, which has been going on for maybe like 15, 14 minutes so far. You have been listening to Clowntronics on WFMU East Orange, WMFU Mount Hope in New York City and Rockland County at 91.9 FM. And online at wfmu.org. Thank you for tuning in once again this week. And stick around right after this for Thinking Hour with Worst Artist, and stay tuned in to WFMU forever. Yay! I'll be back next week.

since then, it's been a slow education.

0: Hello, everybody. I'm your host again, Thinking Hour. Welcome, thinkers. I'm Worst Artist. It's good to be back. This is, the second to last of the season? Don't mind me. You know, I look, we're all for authenticity here, so I'm just typing in the thing as I tell you. You know, I don't want to have to catch up on all this. Forgot what the name of this song was. It's really nice to be with you. It's, you know, you guys have all been with me. It's been a difficult month, right? I mean, come on. It's been painful. You know, technically you could just say, okay, I'm going through my Saturn return. Whatever. For a while, right, it's focused on a breakup. For a while, it's focused on lostness. For a while, it's focused on disconnection from friends. I mean, it starts out using kind of intellectual topics to completely cover up anything of what I'm really feeling. And, I realize a lot of it actually isn't about that. It's not about a single person. It's not about, you know, a where do I belong, some, you know, tired where do I belong narrative. A lot of it is, a lot of it's really about contending with an idea of success that you've kind of fought against through a lot of your life, actively pushed against, and yet also hated yourself for pushing against. And I don't mean success like making a lot of money. You know, I think something I realized, look, I've gone through, as many I think of you on the other side, I don't say this like my experience is unique. What I say is I think we all share this to some degree. And I've gone through some really hard times. There's a period, you know, of course, as many of us have experienced, when people don't talk about enough. You know, of course, I had to be hospitalized, just like anybody, just like, honestly, so many people. And people in my life, people who I have had so many frustrations with, people who I've wanted to, you know, throw a brick at. Those were the people that got me through. Even if, you know, even despite a lot of my anger and my feelings sometimes, there's like a rose to you put in this mic. It's kind of funny, distracting me. Though there are a lot of people who got me through, even if I resented them for it. And even if I sometimes felt deeply embarrassed to even be in the same space as them. And it doesn't really ever feel like you can do it in words. Like you can't make up for that feeling in words. And sometimes you don't really, it took me a long time to understand, and I still don't really know what the actions necessary to show them how much I appreciate it and how much they mean to me. Because I think for a long time my idea was that if I did something great, made $1 million, but made something beautiful, more beautiful than anybody else was making, and I gave it to them as a gift, it would say more than my words could ever say. And that's an immense burden to put on your practice, is that you're not doing it for you, you're doing it for these other people to apologize, to give them something you think is beautiful, to give them something that you think is of value, because you do not think that what you would provide them would be of value. What you would provide them on your own, without this practice, you don't see it as being something that's... It doesn't make up for how shameful it is to have seen you and carried you through pain where you said delusional things about yourself that were just disturbingly away from what the truth is. I used to think that if I could make the greatest songs of all time, make the greatest artwork of all time, if I could change art history, I could make it up to my parents for taking care of me when I was going through a rough time. But they never asked me to do that. They never asked me to put that burden on myself. I mean, there were things you could say that any parent does to any child that's burdensome. That's human. That's kind of reality. If I don't tell the, if I don't just admit that that probably happened somewhere along the line. I see. I'm trying to figure out what angle I need to take with the mic. I'm just, forgive me. Nobody ever asked me to do that. I just thought it was the only way I could make it up to them because I didn't think I'd ever change. I didn't think I'd ever get unhappy, unhappy. I didn't think I'd really make it to this age, if I'm to be entirely honest. And it destroyed my relationship with self-expression. I never felt, no work of art you can make is enough to, there's no amount of money I can make that would, buy my parents a house and absolve me of this feeling that I, am weak for people who felt like it was their job to take care of me for taking care of me. Like, that doesn't, it doesn't make sense. It's not, I wanted to atone for existing. And I thought that making the greatest things possible would be my way of atoning. Because I didn't quite see much value in myself otherwise. It's very selfish in a lot of ways too. I don't negate that. It's very selfish. It's like, here, I don't know how to really work on myself. I don't really know how to evolve. I don't know how to bring myself out of this hole. So I'll just make something beautiful while I'm in this hole, and hopefully that'll make it worth it. Something happened recently when I got more clear-headed. I realized that entire way of thinking was a way of, it just dug the hole further, and it ruined my relationship to my practice. I made a record that I've slowly come to understand actually did connect with people. It wasn't like the biggest thing in the world. It kind of probably really barely made a dent compared to the larger scope of, the music market or whatever. But it actually got a sizable amount of attention from a very cult devoted audience. And I need to be proud of that. And I've often had moments where I thought, why didn't I just keep going? I mean, I would have died. Not like I would have something in a real way. Some real human part of me would have died. Because the entire reason I made that record was to atone for existing. And you can hear that violence. You can hear that thrashing around on what I made. And I knew I couldn't do that again. It's not healing. It's like a form of self-harm in a way. But it's an exorcism. That's a better word for it. In the way that exorcisms appear, at least in movies, incredibly violent and very, very upsetting. Draining. And they take you to a place that sometimes feels like hell. I just knew I didn't ever want to do something like that again, but I didn't know what else to do. I didn't know how else to make something if it wasn't, if the stakes weren't either this makes up for my entire existence because I cannot stand being here, I cannot stand being in this body, etc. Or it doesn't do anything. That's insane. I knew I had to not ever produce art like that again. And philosophy saved my life in that way. Yeah, I just had to escape into something different. And it, just like when I would read religious texts when I was younger and all that, it was immensely helpful for putting things in perspective. But over that time, over, you know, applying to school, my practice inevitably came back, and all, instead of in these phases, even in these modules, all the facets of my practice came back. Painting, drawing, writing, songwriting. And and the goal now feels to be integration. I don't know if that's, I think that's, you know, it feels like you have to choose, or else you won't do that, and you won't be able to, you know, pay your parents back for all the blood, sweat, and tears they put into you, and you won't be able to pay your friends back for all the nights they kind of held you over. And so you put yourself in, I put myself in this box, but ultimately this is, I don't think I'm doing anybody any favors by just not being true to the fact that maybe none of this, maybe the whole idea of what is success for me and what is success for, right? I think I just realized very much over this past month, this past summer, this past year, all of that, that's what needs to die. Not me. You know, I haven't thought that thought in about 2 years, but what I realized is maybe what my brain, my soul was calling out for a long time was that self needed to die. That self who sees everything as so high stakes. So if you don't make something great, you'll never make up for how much of a absolute dead weight you are on everyone who loves you. And I think slowly I find that self is dying. I've been writing new songs, and I don't think these songs are very, they're not calculated in the way that I used to write songs. They're not trying to tap into something. They're not trying to articulate something. Sometimes they actually kind of traffic in a mixture of cliches and left turns that is sometimes kind of saccharine or sentimental or histrionic. And it's not cool. It's not edgy like my old work was. It's not visionary in that way. That kind of weird, I'm going to put every single idea I have into one thing. None of it has that. They're just songs that are about how I really feel. They're just songs where I take a while with the lyrics to make it work. And the instruments are few. The tools are the same, you know, digital tools, but all that kind of hocus pocus, that showery, right, that kind of showmanship of arranging in this huge, gnarly, overly ambitious way, I mean, it's over. I don't want to do that because I don't really understand what it is that I thought I was supposed to prove anymore. When I look at that and I see that it's ridiculous to feel like you have to atone for being alive when you've kind of barely done anything. Some of it is grad school, right? Now that I have some track, I realize I can ease up. There's going to be something I can focus on that's a little like a job. And I have a job now. And it's not a seasonal job. It's a job where I work every week. It's a job where I have a schedule. The schedule changes, but things are more stable now. I can let go of this feeling that I need to wake up every morning and make something out of myself. Make something, drop something into the world. I don't really have to do that anymore. I can just let an actual idea come when it comes. That feels really powerful. A lot more powerful than what I was doing before. This kind of frantic, anxious, and self-hating version of my practice. That, yeah, produced something incredibly ambitious. And honestly, I'll tell you, nobody in my circle really likes what I'm doing, what the things I'm trying now as much as what I was trying before. Maybe that actually means that something's good this time. Right? Because I shouldn't be doing it for them. People seem sometimes kind of underwhelmed. Like, oh, these are just good songs, or these are, you know. And you know, before that was really defeating, right? I mean, that felt really painful. I don't mean to say this. This is almost kind of inappropriate, but this is, we're listening to the music of somebody who did not get over that hump. We're listening to the music of somebody who, I think, suffered in a real way throughout their entire life. Not I think, I know. Suffered in a real way throughout their young and old periods. They just were in a lot of pain. And it's not, I think sometimes I wonder if he'd taken a step back, what might have happened. You read stories about David Berman agonizing over single lyrics for months, like single lines. I've been there. It took me 3 years to make a record because everything had to be perfect. Yeah. But I truly think he's one of the greatest poets of his, or honestly, any generation. And something I really want to note is in light of these topics, in light of kind of sharing this kind of raw wound, this deep attempt at authenticity, because what really is authenticity? But it's we try to articulate, or we try to enact, or we try to embody something that feels like what we feel, like the convergence of what we feel and what we can affirm is really there. In all that, I think that his work speaks consistently to people who have gone through immense pain. It's beautiful to be someone who can tap directly in that vein, and Lord knows it's really helped my life many times. We're going to be listening, we're going to be returning to some classics, some old favorites, you know, of mine. I'm kind of just in this mood. It's the week before I start grad school, so I want to hear what I want to hear. And we're going to listen to Bright Flight by Silver Jews, and then we're going to head into some more Smog, because there's some records I want to hear again that I haven't heard in a while. And hopefully that'll take us to six. Thank you guys so much for being here. I'm not sure what the future is for this show. I did put in a form, but I'm starting school, so I'm not going to be able to do 3 to 6 a.m. I mean, this is a wrecker of a time slot. This has sometimes destroyed me. Not a good feeling. But it's been a beautiful summer. The fact is, there are nights where if I had not had this show, I don't know what I'd be doing. I don't know what I'd be feeling. I don't know if I would have my head even remotely screwed on straight. So we'll see what the future is. Maybe there's no future for this season. But I'll be doing fill-ins. I'll be around. And who knows? Maybe I'm just capping. Maybe I'll be back. But for now, let's just listen to this album. I think it's his best. We're going to listen to Bright Flight by Silver Jews, a.k.a. David Cloud Berman.
1: 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'Cause only you can make my lies come true.

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We've got to up and move, because the dead do not improve. Goodbye, users and suckers.

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I love the taste of whiskey straight,

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Hello. Wow. You know, that album isn't everybody's favorite. I think it's not his best work. Purple Mountains is his best work, which is his last work, but I can't play that album because he says the F word constantly, and it's just not worth it. I would use, within the first song, I would use my, whatever, you know, 5-minute erase things. But that is his greatest writing. I think that album's still a masterpiece. He's someone where very clearly by Purple Mountains you see that he would his output would have only improved with time. I feel very much like we don't really know right now who the actually great lyricists are. In the sense that none of the people who were supposedly writing interesting lyrics on a more visible level in the late 90s and 2000s, where like people like Bill Callahan, Berman, Destroyer, very few of them, other than let's say from the 90s, I'm a huge Tori Amos fan. I think she has a great way around. I think Fiona Apple is a great songwriter. I don't always think it is lyrically what is happening in a Fiona Apple song that is drawing me in so intensely. I think a lot of it is her sense of piano arrangement and melody are incredibly striking and feel very specific to her. And she takes, especially as her career goes on, she takes intense risks with how she's going to record and structure a song. I'm not actually always sure that the lyrics themselves are so honestly, I'll be totally real. Sometimes they can feel a little flat if it weren't for the immense musicality and imagination. Whereas just in terms of pure lines, you know, when we think about the people from the past 20 years, 30 years, Joanna Newsom, Dan Behar, who else? Throw out any songwriters, and I'll openly disagree with you if you think. I think most, like, for example, I think Pavement wrote very interesting lyrics. But there's a shallowness, right? And someone made a comparison earlier to Berman, right? I mean, they work together, Malkmus and Berman, and Malkmus plays background on a lot of on American Water, which we heard a couple weeks ago. I just want to note before I get into that, you're listening to WFMU East Orange, WMFU Mount Hope in New York City and Rockland County at 91.9 FM online at WFMU.org. Now, with that said, you know, there's a shallowness to Stephen Malkmus. I mean, that's not to say there's a kind of McCartney-esque, let's just have fun, I'm going to spin what I want. Sometimes there's these moments of actual deep honesty that leak through, but generally you're kind of dealing with a very, very clever facade. And I don't see anything wrong with that. I would say that Behar himself, Dan Behar, also kind of verges on that territory. But I do think that his work is incredibly wide-ranging and doesn't kind of have the self-satisfied quality that Stephen Malkmus has. I think Behar's work is incredibly imaginative and sometimes linguistically so adventurous. When we're talking about just great writers, I think he's right in there. I think Joanna Newsom is arguably, her music is probably, just like Joni Mitchell before her, actually, interestingly enough, her music's probably the most complex and difficult to listen to on just a pure pop song, like a kind of standard songwriting model. She is the least approachable, and the writing is the best. Maybe not the best. I would say she ranks, though, up with like somebody like Berman. There's very few, and that's the way it's normally going to be. There's very few people who can access that kind of depth, that kind of
either pure imagination and linguistic play, or that kind of pure, perfectly worded, oh my God, just a line that breaks your heart. I'd say Berman falls in category one, or category two, let's say, where sometimes I think there's a clunker in there. I don't always think that we're hearing somebody masterfully crafting a narrative, and we'll listen to some Joanna Newsom next week, I actually think, which a lot of people will probably turn off the radio for, but who cares what any of you think in that way? You're listening to my show, so sorry, that was kind of rude, but seriously, I mean, come on, she's great, so if you don't like it, you know, try to challenge yourself and don't be such a wuss. You know, and I'm taking hip-hop out of that equation. I mean, I think there's just amazing writers in hip-hop as well. Formally, I think it feels like you're comparing things that are incredibly separate, not based on, like, culture, but really on, like, the form of what hip-hop brings, what rap brings versus what this kind of, like, weird, bastardized indie singer-songwriter tradition is doing. It often feels sort of unfair to compare. Like, to compare Kendrick to this feels in some ways, you know, to reduce the power of a great rap lyricist, right? To compare Dr. Octagon to this, who I think is, like, maybe one of the greatest of all time. Yeah, there's a similar level of linguistic imagination, and yet it feels like it's very much drawing from a totally different well, and it feels inappropriate to compare the craft. I think that requires, first one has to isolate one, then the other in the respective genres, and then kind of like a tiered match, one can start to move them together and realize, you know, Dr. Octagon's very much in conversation with someone like Behar, who's a sort of cryptic, dark, absurdist, you know, things like that. It more has to do with a poetic tradition, and wanting to understand its historical roots before one explodes into the present and accepts that all these things are sort of a mishmash together. It's helpful to create categories and then destroy them in a certain way when it comes to art. Isolate the category first so that you can effectively destroy it without just reducing everybody to being just good or in some abstract and quite boring way. There are a lot of songwriters now who I think are writing lyrics, and that's about as much as I could say. I don't think they're bad. I think, you know, from Cameron Winter to MJ Lenderman to, I mean, the band Wednesday, or Phoebe Bridgers. I don't think these are, like, bad songwriters per se, but there's a kind of, it's a little more like, let's say, Pavement. There's a kind of, like, what's there is there. I'm not compelled to dig so much deeper. And I don't often feel like the lines, to me, a great line is a combination of detail, you know, specificity and generality. If something can be both specific and general at the same time, there's an impossibility to walking that tightrope that's incredibly powerful. When something is errs too much on the side of being general, which a lot of work does. A lot of work, let's say, in the vein of Elliott Smith, which I think is who I think is an immense influence on most songwriters, like around my age and younger and maybe a little older. If you think about somebody like Alex G, who's incredibly good. That's a great example of somebody who I don't think is always knocking it out of the park, but he is a cut above. When there's a great line, it's like you're like, wow, that is just beautiful, and I forgot that people do that. You know, I forgot that people write that, where it doesn't feel kind of tired or too specific. There's a tendency in songwriting, I think, to be too specific to the details of one's life. I think that can be attributed to the kind of negative influence of somebody like Mark Kozelek,
And then there's a tendency to be far too general, which I would say is maybe the tendency of like Elliot Smith, where there's a kind of eternal quality to what's being said and a kind of like out of fashion, out of touch, but for that reason, so pristine quality that it's pretty impossible to replicate if what you're trying to do is replicate it. And it makes their work, you know, both something that you want to emulate and something that you really shouldn't emulate, because it comes from very much their specific voice. But I see a lot of people either pack what they're doing with sort of quotidian nonsense and think that that equates to honesty, which I think is a little, I hesitate to say lazy, but it just is lacking. And then there's a lot of songwriters that I think speak in kind of broad strokes. I mean, it's something I'm going to be honest. I'm hard on songwriting because I myself write songs. And I've written a lot of songs where they did not hit the mark. I performed them. For 2 years, I've been trying to follow up a record where most of the time when I played people things, they were floored. I've been trying to follow that up, and it's very difficult. I don't know. I mean, it can be very hard to write songs. People do not give that credit. There are so many people writing songs now, and writing songs that people think are, in many ways, I see people think are good enough, right? The vibe is good enough, and I will accept some of what's missing for what's being provided, which I think is a really positive, you know, I don't necessarily know if I think that's a bad thing. I just wish that those people were more accepting of the fact that that's what they're doing. You know, that there's that when you compare it to a song where each line doesn't feel personal, it feels profound, right? I think there's a huge difference there, where there is that layer of the now and there's kind of the layer of the ever now. And we most of the time in a given moment, we are not experiencing, we are not always directly given access to the songwriters that connect us to that broader shell. It's a rare moment in time, that kind of broader synthesis in a way. It's a rare moment in time when lyric writing is so prioritized that something like that could shine through. And even then, a lot of the most successful individuals are not the best writers. Writing is difficult to follow. It often interacts oddly with music, and to have it synthesized properly is a kind of magic that is bordering just on pure luck. It's not, but when I have many times felt in my best work that it just, when something works, it pours out of you and you just sort of feel this creeping notion that it's kind of out of your control. You notice that Dylan, Joni Mitchell, right, all the people we laud as the greatest songwriters of all time, which is just hilarious that they're all born in like the boomer era, but whatever. All of those people make difficult work, and the moments at which their work connected commercially are far more brief than what we consider as their major legacy, right? It's rare that we really treasure our greatest poets, and we don't often treasure them for their best work. So that's why I'm hard on things. I don't think we have to just love what's in front of us. I think when we think about, you know, Nietzsche's idea of a philosophy of the future, I also think about a music of the future, which is a music that kind of would never come, right? It's a music that is always about pushing towards, moving against a threshold that will always, a perimeter that will always widen. A song that hasn't been written. Why write another song if not to believe that it hasn't been written before? If I were completely content with what exists,
Why would I feel the need to contribute? Why would I feel this intense, burning need to write down new lines if I felt that all of the best ones had already been written? Ultimately, loving the music of the present needs to be reconciled with desiring the music of the future, but desiring the music of the future can be kind of corrosive to one's ability to experience joy. At the same time, one's contentment with the music of the present becomes a sort of complacency. A sort of endorsement in some way, just a consumer attitude towards music that is incredibly shallow. So, as my Libra moon says, we need balance. Next up, we're going to hear Knock Knock by Smog. Last time we listened to Bill Callahan, I want to hear, there's a couple Smog records I want to listen to. I think this is an amazing album. We'll talk soon. Love you guys. I'll be back. Let's listen to Knock Knock by Smog.

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We said we didn't see a thing. And father left at 8.

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And I hope you find your husband. And a father to your children. Cause I'm left only with love for you. You did what was right to do. And I hope you find your husband. And a father to your children. When I lost you, I lost my family. You did what was right to do. And I hope you find your husband. And a father to your children.

You did what was right to do. And woe, you found your husband.

Ooh, I don't know. Is that one kind of more heartbreaking in a certain way? There, I've been talking with somebody over text the whole time about the kind of difference between Callahan and Berman, and this kind of Berman is really soaking you in every bit of pain. You know, every disappointment, every heartbreak, every moment of self-hatred really is just, oof, it's all there. And there's a kind of lack of distance that can make the work such a gut punch, so visceral and immediate, but it can also be, it's, sometimes in a way it can feel confused. You know, Callahan, a big influence on him is Lou Reed. But something right that actually Lou Reed, I think, is far more similar to Berman, not stylistically, but emotionally, in that you are, Lou Reed is not covering a lot up, especially on his best moments. There, every more anger, let's say, than Berman's depression. But David Berman is really obsessed with love. Whereas, you know, Lou Reed loves love, but he kind of generally seems to hate people. He is furious. He carries so much fury from every spite, you know, every slight, every moment of every bit of the lack of recognition he thought he deserved, or all the people really you feel like that he thought should have loved him and didn't. You know, his parents, partners, collaborators, it's all there, and it can feel quite, it's incredibly vulnerable is what it is. And I wouldn't always call Bill Callahan vulnerable in that same way. I mean, I would say lyrically it is almost somehow more vulnerable, but because it's so direct, because it so has worked through what it's thinking rather than just spilling it all out everywhere. There's no better, there's no worse. It's just two different approaches. And sometimes I think, while if what you really need is to cry and let yourself feel a certain amount of grief or longing, Silver Jews might really put you there, but it might also put you a little over the top. And there are moments on a Smog record where not only do you feel like you're experiencing sadness, you feel like you're sorting it through. You're sorting through. I find that last song, Left Only With Love, so brutal. We've all felt that. And it's a harder emotion to feel, that you wish someone well, despite all the disappointments and despite a sense of loss and rejection, maybe, you still come away with a sort of, I really do not wish ill on you. In fact, I'm left only with what doesn't feel like love, like in love, but a profound love for the existence of this person, the fact that they entered your life at all. I love when he goes, whoa, you found your husband. I've never experienced that so directly, but I can imagine that if any of my partners got ex-partners got married, that's probably the exact thought that might come into my head. Whoa, you found your husband. I think Callahan addresses things in a more concrete way and in some ways works through them far more effectively as a poet. But you don't have that open wound quality that sometimes is exactly what we ask from our poets. It's a balance of two approaches, neither of which are superior, and in many ways require each other, you know, require the conversation between one another to truly be seen for how effective they really are. I just want to remind you that you're listening to WFMU East Orange, WMFU Mount Hope in New York City and Rockland County at 91.9 FM online at WFMU.org. You're listening to Thinking Hour with the Worst Artist, me. We
started off this show a long time ago, at maybe in the spring or late winter, playing long classical pieces and doing modules about kooky genres, or not even kooky, just like kind of classic left field music. Then we kind of transformed into a show about full classical or experimental pieces, listening to those in full, and now we're just listening to albums all the way through. I am consistently only doing what interests me, as is my way. All of your comments have been incredibly meaningful. I don't know what the future of the show is, but the show has a future in my mind. It just may be a little strange, or, you know, a break, come back when I've got my bearings in school. Or maybe I'll just be back, and maybe a better time slot for me so that I don't go nuts. This has been a really beautiful experience. And all your comments and all of your intellectual engagements and all of your openness to what is very much not a normal WFMU show, as far as I can tell. But also is not normal in a sort of corny or sticky way. That is not normal in a very a different and sort of direct way. The fact that there's been so much support in the comments for it. I had someone when I first started say, well, watch out for the comments, you know, people can be quite mean. And I haven't experienced that once I've experienced some annoying stuff from like maybe one person, two people. That's it. I've found you all to be the most welcoming and beautiful community. And I've struggled with community my whole life. I don't totally agree with that, Tom. I think that Bergson makes a really beautiful point about the way metaphysics completes science, but that's a debate for probably a different WFMU show. Although, yes, the book about relativity is very imperfect. There become a lot of issues about Bergson kind of wrestling, especially if you read Deleuze sorts through it best in Bergsonism, kind of trying to figure out whether, like, can Bergson really decide between dualism or monism, and it can be a bit frustrating. I would not call it one of his great works in the same, all of his works are actually quite important and, like, worth reading, I think, if you care about the way he thinks. But no, it's not like perfect in the way that creative evolution or matter and memory is. But I will note that in a debate about the subject, Einstein conceded to Bergson and felt that Bergson brought up things that Einstein had not only had misunderstood himself, Einstein himself had misunderstood, but that there were fundamental aspects of Bergson's argument that he had never considered. I think that to say that Bergson was wrong entirely is to miss some of what Einstein himself said he brought to the table. But I also agree it's an imperfect argument, and it sometimes kind of muddles some of what was previously very profound and direct in earlier texts. We're going to listen to one more Smog record. This is a record I had when I was young. It's just great. It's another Drag City classic from Smog. This one's a lot more experimental, and a lot more
kind of all over the place in a way, musically. This one's called, and pardon his kind of goofy sense of humor, this one's called Dongs of Savotion. So it's Songs of Devotion with the, you know, bit of a kind of puerile joke, but it's a fascinating record as a singer-songwriter album. Coming after Knock Knock, you will be very, very surprised, I think, at what he's doing. All the little bits that seemed kind of strange on Knock Knock are turned up to a high degree. And, yeah, it's incredibly exciting. All right, let's listen to Dongs of Savotion by Smog.

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1: All right, we're nearing that time. I'm just gonna let this record kind of play out. It's a bit long, and honestly, it kind of drags. But there are just some beautiful songs. It's more like, it doesn't have the punch of Knock Knock when I hear it again. And I think it's interesting. I don't know if I ever really listened to it all the way through when I was in high school. Or when I was in middle school and high school when I had the CD. I think I'd listened to it in like bits and pieces and kind of like knew the beginning, middle, and end as separate chunks. And, you know, it's still one of those things where that you have the magic of the first, like, three or four tracks. Up until Blood Flow, I think the album is pretty much undefeatable. And just very puckish and playful and experimental. But the next five kind of meander. And it's interesting. So we're just going to kind of let this work its way out. I'm Worst Artist. I'm your DJ. This has been Thinking Hour. You are the thinkers. It's been wonderful. Next week's the last episode of this season, this session, whatever it's called. Next is your favorite morning show, Clay Pigeon, I think, right? I never know the name correctly. I should be able to look at stuff and know this, but I don't for some reason. I don't know. I'm pretty bad at that. But he's great, and it's just going to kick in with that same classic Happy Mondays song that I love hearing as I walk out of the building. We'll see what happens with the future schedule, and it's been wonderful talking to you guys. Next week, we're going to finish up this sort of cycle of listening to full albums, full modern singer-songwriter albums. Hopefully, we all find what we're looking for. Well, what did Jon Stewart say? He said, here's your moment of zen. Ugh. Kind of hasn't aged super well. It's got a kind of smugness to it, but yeah. Be well, everybody. Okay? We're gonna let this play out until Clay Pigeon can hit. Okay? Finishing up Dongs of Ocean by Smog.

Good morning, my glister friends. It is I, Clay Pigeon, back at the helm, back in the captain's chair, on another marvelous Monday morning of your life. The 24th of August, 2026, almost September, isn't it? Jeremy is my associate producer this morning. They call him the Giffer. Visit me. Wake.wfmu.org, my playlist page, and see the Giffery that Jeremy creates. He'd been with me for a long time. And it sounds like he went and saw Angelique Kidjo last night. Was that in Central Park, Jeremy? I got to interview her once. What a fantastic human being. Hope you had a good time, Jeremy. Just 3 days left for me in the den. Morpha takes over the chair on Thursday, and I won't be back until, it sounds wild, I think September 14th. I'm excited to take a little vacation with Kirsten and friends. Dave from Nova Scotia, I see you out there, and John, Annette, and Oliphant. We've got some good friends gathered already. Packy in Silver City, New Mexico, that's cool. Miami, Austin, Athens, Philly, Ypsilanti, I see ya. Let's check your weather. Sunny, high of 82 degrees today. Light southwesterly winds 5 to 10. That sounds pretty doggone pleasant. I've got a few more deets I'll save for 6:29 when we do Surf, Turf, and Stars, okay? Bloomingdale, good morning. Cloud-free 59, doing fine. Tinton Falls, you're clear 62. How do you do? Jersey City clear, 65. The good news, JC, we're still alive. And we got a lot of good music lined up for you. Let's start with The Verve. Glad you're here, Glistener. Thanks for keeping me company. Good morning to you.

this pretty Star Cleaner reunion lay on plastic moment that's called. Good morning, my friends, as we endeavor to start again a brand new week. Sneak it up on 627 Surf, Turf, and Stars in a skinny minute after we hear from Fleetwood Mac from Bare Trees. I think it's a Danny Kerwood song. This is Dust on Wake.

That is such a beautiful song from Fleetwood Mac Dust. I love the Bare Trees album. It is, 29 minutes after 6? Quick highs to Little Rob and Mackie, who are glistening amongst all our friends out there. All those great glisters this morning. Let's do Surf, Turf, and Stars. Today in Upper Manhattan at Inwood Park's Muscoda Marsh. You ever been there? Along the Spuytenduyvil Creek. The next high tide rolls in this morning at 7:23, and the low tide follows this afternoon. You can pencil that for 1:13. Birds. Some of the birds recently seen along the waterfront and park trails of Manhattan include a bay-breasted warbler. Oh, there's a little chipping sparrow and a large, look at this, what they call a museum of cedar wax swings. 90% Alumo of our waxing gibbeye. It'll rise this evening at 6:03 for you and me, and then set overnight for some shut-eye, 3:23, the moon. After sunset this evening, Venus, goddess of love that she is, will be hovering over the western skyline. Tomorrow morning, before sunrise, Saturn, the ringed one, will be high overhead as Mars, the bringer of war, takes its place toward the east, and Jupiter, our gas giant, ascends over the glowing horizon. Yeah, we're moving right along. I like it. It's a cold Chester cold front out of western Illinois affecting us. Sunny, 82, beautiful day today, light southwesterlies. Tonight, mostly clear, low of 65. Tuesday, sunshine, 81, son of a gun. Wednesday, blue skies, 83. You can't beat this weather. Then Thursday, a high of 82, 50% chance of some afternoon rain. 121 Death Valley yesterday, the nation's top mark. Overnight, 34 in Angel Fire, New Mexico was our low. We've got Canadian air settling in now, making temperatures 5 to 10 degrees below normal in places like Detroit, Pittsburgh, Buffalo. Nighttime lows in some of those places down in the 40s and 50s. You're starting to feel fall, aren't we? Adirondacks, northern Pennsylvania, going to be feeling that. Grasmere, SI, sunny, 65. Millington, blue skies, 59. You're doing fine, Millington. Jersey City, cloudless, 64 as you're out the door. It is so good to be back with you guys. Let's play some more great music. Super Furry Animals, this is Juxtaposed.

Sea Lemon and Vaporized on a marvelous Monday morning, 6:38 with a pitch. Just getting back in the swing. Hope you're feeling all right today, ready for the week ahead. Nice song from Al Wilson. 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

Beatles from the White Album and Obla Di Obla Da on Wake and Bang. 15 minutes in front of Chevette. I've got a smile on my face. I'll admit it, sometimes I'm probably like you, and Monday rolls around and I'm a little grumbly and drag myself here sometimes, but then once I'm in this captain's chair, once I feel your energy out there, Glisteners, it lifts me up. You lift me daily, and I appreciate that, and I thank you for that, for lifting me up. And I hope we do the same here at this radio station for you. Everybody's trying hard, right? Every election, America faces a shortage of poll workers who our democracy depends on to make sure every election runs smoothly and everyone's vote is counted. You know this is so important right now. Power the polls helps harness the energy of individuals interested in ensuring a fair and safe election. Formed in 2020, Power the Polls recognized that polling places in some states across the country closed down due to shortages of trained workers. We can't have that. Workers are often paid for their time as well. 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PowerThePolls.org, okay? It's important. We'll look at your news and your weather forecast at 7:05. And lots of good music between now and then. We were talking about Angelique Kidjo performing last night. Jeremy said he went, and it was fantastic. Let's hear her.

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About 10 minutes away from news and weather time here. Let's check out some Primal Scream and move on up, Wake and Bake.

Abrasite portas bonito. Sophia Cortesis on Wake and Bake. El Topo's out there. Gosh, it looks like you're glistening from Tasmania to Toronto to Totowa this morning, and I love that. Tara says, Clay, I was just in France with my family, and we ran across someone in a wake tee in Gay Paris. How about that, huh? FM, you got some reach out there all around the world. I love it. Well, it's time now. It's time we go ahead and do the news now. Let's get you informed. Takata! It'll bring you good luck. Thanks, Local Liz, for this news part of my Wake News team. One man's trash is truly another one's treasure. At an auction in England, a goofy-looking gag gift turned out to be a priceless specimen of an extinct species. According to Metro UK, a few keen eyes at an auction spotted a taxidermy animal head complete with googly eyes that they suspected was a Tasmanian tiger. Speaking of Tasmania, a marsupial extinct for about 100 years. The seller had bought it for around $50 because he thought it looked funny. Turns out the joke was on him. The piece sold for roughly £50,000. Next time you're decluttering, maybe don't throw out that weird taxidermy animal head. You could be sitting on a fortune. In Ohio, one 20-year-old college student spent his summer break doing something incredibly productive, buying up and canceling $1.3 million in medical debt. According to Cleveland Scene, Duke sophomore Ethan Carana learned that many of his neighbors in Cuyahoga County were struggling with medical bills and figured, who better to do it than me? He partnered with an organization called Undo Medical Debt to raise more than $10,000 from a small group of donors that got to work. In the end, 1,148 locals had their debts erased. Isn't that great? To Ethan's classmates, when your professors ask what you did this summer, maybe don't go after Ethan. Welcome to the jungle. Literally, a new discovered snake species has a musical monitor. Meet the Slash ground snake, named after Guns N' Roses guitarist Saul Hudson, better known as Slash. The roughly 28-inch long nocturnal snake was found in the forests of New Guinea, according to Popular Science. Slash, a longtime reptile enthusiast, called the honor something he never would have imagined. Even better, the scientist who named it is a lifelong Guns N' Roses fan who says Slash and his love of snakes helped inspire her career in herpetology, the study of reptiles. Weather looks nice for the next few days. Sunny 82 today, 65 tonight. Sunny 81 tomorrow, 83 on Wednesday, and then Thursday maybe a chance of afternoon rain, a high of 82. Downtown Brooklyn, sunny 66, Ramsey 61, a cloud shortage there. Plenty of sunshine here in Jersey City. 65 make you glad to be alive. As music returns with Pink Floyd.

This sounds great on a Monday morning, I think. Hope you like it too, Shintaro Sakamoto. You can be a robot too. Good morning, my friends. 7:14, as we used to say. This is new music here from Ray Bull. Check it out. The track's called Please Stop Laughing.

0: such a marvelous Monday morning, made more marvelous by Love and Rockets, feeling so alive. I hope you can say same. Hope you're waking up feeling good, ready to face the week. I'm happy the Jets beat the Steelers 17-0. An old Geno man, 7 for 7, looking good. J-E-T-S, Joe, Jets, Jets, Jets. Also, hi to Gerhard out there in Bremen, Glisting this morning. VH Deutschland, come a Kopfschmerzen und ich gehe in das Krankenhaus. What am I doing here, Joe? Where are you?
1: I'm here. Trying to
2: write
1: the Italian
2: exploding.
3: Plastic.
2: Magasco.
0: What was there, some scunge on the mic over
4: Somebody
0: there?
4: Somebody was enjoying their pizza while handing the headphones,
0: man.
4: And so it had tomato sauce all over it.
0: Every morning lately, I've had to wipe down with a Clorox thing out there in the library. There's little Cheeto stains.
4: Can I tell you, if I were in charge, no food on the second floor. I would make a dictatorial decision.
0: See, people don't know this about you. They know that Joe's so nice. He's always smiling. But behind the scenes.
4: We have a very comfortable eating area on the third floor. There's no reason to have your food all over the records and all over the headphones.
0: But these are DJs.
4: I know, man. I know.
0: Cheeto-eating, hard-living DJs.
4: It's hopeless, I know.
0: What do you got?
4: I got a song for you.
0: That's the name of it?
4: No, it's an Italian song, because I know you're going to Italy.
0: Leon Russell song?
4: What?
0: Singing a song for you.
4: Yes, it is. I didn't bring that. Do you want me to go get it?
0: Yeah.
4: Okay.
0: What do you got?
4: I brought an Italian song because you're going to Italy,
0: oh,
4: right?
0: Oh, man. Yeah. I'm going to Sardinia.
4: A super big hit from the 60s that was written and produced by Ennio Morricone. And one of the biggest selling artists in the history of Italy, Mina, sang it. It was a huge hit.
0: Man.
4: And it's a song that's kind of a sad little song, though, about meeting someone. Things are moving too fast. And she has to either get on the telephone or meet with the person and say, we have to stop.
0: Oh, man. We've all been there, haven't we?
4: It's called Say Telefonando.
0: I bet Fabio knows it.
4: Oh, I'm sure a lot of people out there know this one. It was a huge hit in the 60s, and I think you'll enjoy it. And I hope you have a really great vacation.
0: Thank you, Joe.
4: We'll miss you when you're gone.
0: Yeah, I'm going to miss everybody too, most sincerely.
4: I won't have anybody to explode with every Monday morning.
0: Maybe you can come in and explode with Dan. Why am I ready to play my song here?
4: I don't know. I think I'm in number one.
0: I'm already checked out, as they say.
4: you're already vacationing in your brain.
0: Here we go, Joe. Give me the Danny.
4: You got it.
0: Give me the Danny Slam. Joe's going over for his Danny Slam, then we'll slam right into this sucker.

show. Nice show brought me an Italian song. Heading off to Sardinia Thursday. Dan Morfitt will be in forever. And he said Francois Hardy covered this too, had a big hit with it in France. Right now, we're swinging back stateside. Joe's going to go put the show together. He's on at 9, Surface Noise. Isley Brothers know all about it. They got work to do.

That's new from Stone Fruit. Pretty cool, huh? Called From the Sun, straight into Neil Young. Almost time for meditation with Zoe after we hear from Neil Young, After the Gold Rush. Great song. Good morning, Glister.

Hey, dear listeners, Zoe here with a message to connect with ourselves, our spirits, and our awareness of where we are right here, right now, with three questions for coming back to now. Thich Nhat Hanh has said that the opposite of forgetfulness is mindfulness. Mindfulness is when you are truly there, mind and body together. In order to wake up from my forgetfulness, I ask myself three questions that prompt me to come back to the present moment. 1. Where am I? To find the answer to this, I stop. I physically stop moving, and if I'm sitting, I stand up. I look around, locate myself, taking a deep breath. I remember that I have a body.

if I'm with someone, I take a deep breath and reestablish our connection. When I ask myself these questions, I take a few deep breaths and pause to observe what's going on in my mind, to watch and monitor the mind, to see how the mind strays, even when the external circumstances are pristine for being present, is an opportunity for transformation. A quick U-turn back to the breath always gets me headed in the right direction. Sending you peace and presence on your journey today, dear listeners.

Jesus Jones, right here, right now on Wake and Bake. We're going to hear some Mott the Hoople from the Mott album. Great song, Honolulu Boogie. 740, Sweet Lord.

Fez Aminia on the Bater. Tagua Tagua, new from them, and it sounds so good on this Monday morning. Let's hear some Elvis Costello. Doing a song written by Yoko Ono. Walking on Thin Ice, Elvis and the Attractions, Wake and Bake.

0: That is a great cover, isn't it? Elvis Costello and the Attractions with the TKO Horns doing Yoko Ono's Walking on Thin Ice. 10 minutes in front of 8. Happy birthday, dear Phoebe. Happy birthday to you. Happy birthday, Phoebs. Your friend Candy wanted me to make sure and say that to you. I do hope you have a great birthday. Here's Pixie for you and all our birthday people today. And let's do our one-hit wonder.
1: One-hit
2: wonders.
1: One-hit
2: wonders.
0: I always thought it was Neil Diamond, Rock Me Gently, but it's Andy Kim. Did you know? A Canadian pop rock singer and songwriter, best known for that 1974 chart topper, Rock Me Gently. He also co-wrote and sang on the 68 global classic Sugar Sugar by the Archies, and was inducted into the Canadian Music Hall of Fame in 2019. You know, you're Andy Kim much better up in Canada. Born Andrew Joachim on December 5th, 1946, Montreal, Quebec, Kim is the son of Lebanese immigrants. Inspired to pursue a career in music, he left Montreal and came to New York City as a teenager with $40 in his pocket. That's a familiar story, isn't it? He eventually found his way to the legendary Brill Building and landed a songwriting contract with producer Jeff Berry. Over the course of his career, Kim has sold over 30 million records worldwide. Music also covered by major artists like Bob Marley, Ike and Tina Turner, and Wilson Pickett. Not bad, huh? Oh, and there was another little hit that nobody remembers. This is the one. This is the one in the States, the one-hit wonder. Let's hear it now. Andy Kim, Rock Me Gently on Wake.

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Taking us right up to 8 o'clock, straight up WFMU East Orange, WMFU Mount Hope in New York City and Rockland County at 91.9 FM in Glisters. 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This is new Guiding Light. Check it out. From Fear in My Own Time, the album. This is Blau Gefleckt. Wicked Bake, y'all.

This is new from Mesh. What a fine mesh we're in. Cole, hold on to on Wake and Bake. Thank you. Thank you. Thank you. 5 minutes after 8 o'clock, that's when we do news around these parts. Howard Dean, take us down. Say, tuck-a-da-ta. It'll bring you good luck if you tuck-a-da-ta. Right, Minnie? Right, Karate Man? Two fishermen with incredible luck were rescued after spending 5 days in the Pacific Ocean floating in a cooler. According to Dexerto, the two men, ages 52 and 32, were about 150 miles off the coast of Mexico when their boat capsized. After days of searching, rescuers finally spotted them alive but severely dehydrated. The men had climbed into a large blue fishing cooler with no food or water and somehow survived for 5 days. But if that stint in the cooler taught us anything, it's that it's better to swim like the fishes than swim with them. A New Jersey gal thought all hope was lost after she flushed her wedding ring down a train toilet until New Jersey transit workers sprang into action. According to ABC6 Action News, she was aboard a train meticulously scrubbing her hands when she tossed some toilet paper into the bowl and flushed. Only afterward did she realize the stinky situation. Her wedding band had gone with it. Workers immediately took the train car out of commission, completely disassembled the toilet and inspected it, and voila. The ring was sitting right on top of a whole bunch of waste. After hopefully a very thorough rinse, she got her ring back. Now that is customer service. It's very nice of them. California, an abandoned van was found in the desert containing $30,000 worth of contraband, and not the kind you're imagining. According to SF Gate, San Bernardino County officials discovered 123 boxes of stolen Lego sets, including McLaren F1 kits worth about $230 each. The sets had apparently been stolen from a nearby train. Unfortunately, Lego robberies aren't exactly new. Officials say they've been on the rise for years. BNSF, the rail company the kits were from, says it's aware of the thefts and is beefing up security.

Let's have a look at that weather forecast. Sunny 82. The weather forecast is just beautiful. Sunny 82 today, 65 tonight. Sunny 81 tomorrow, Wednesday. Blue skies 83. Not till Thursday afternoon do we have a 50% chance of rain. Right now, JC, blue skies 68. Feeling great. No artist of the week this week. It's truncated for me. Just 3 days. It'll return September 14th with me. Dan Morfitt takes over the captain's chair on Thursday. Something to look forward to, just like this. Edwin Collins, great song. A Girl Like You.

0: could sure hear Bowie singing in the background. Lou Reed from Transformer Classic. Great song, Satellite of Love. We've got quite a bit of show left here. We'll get Gary crammed in there in just a second, see how he and family are doing. Bucci coming up today in history, too, before we turn it over to Joe Magasco at 9 for Surface Noise. Let's go to Queen, Stone and Starving, Parquet Courts.
1: I was walking through Ridgewood, Queens. I was flipping through magazines. I was so

0: How's this feedback working for you on a Monday morning? Parquet courts. Hey, Savage, the rest of them stoned and starving. Gary's next.
1: Damn it, I don't have to listen to this.
0: Don's Western is down.
2: Morning, hon.
0: Don't tickle me.
2: I'm trying to be more playful.
0: Oh, just be yourself, Don.
2: But don't you see here in the manual, hon?
0: Oh, Don, you in that manual.
2: Page 47, hon. Yes, here it is.
0: I sometimes wish Pastor Paul hadn't...
2: Well, hadn't what the... Manual is a wonderful...
0: I suppose it helps you in...
2: Pastor Paul...
0: Certain ways, Don.
2: Award-winning...
0: Oh, Don, he got sixth place.
2: The entire Tri-County area.
0: Now, Monsignor Drysdale...
2: I don't want to hear about Monsignor Drysdale.
0: Oh, Don, it was nothing.
2: Well, that was more
0: so
2: than
0: Monsignor...
2: A, well, than a hug.
0: Don.
2: Look at this personal note Pastor Paul left us.
0: But why does he write with a...
2: With a yellow flare?
0: Yes, it's a...
2: It's his thing.
0: It's impossible to read.
2: I seem to read it just fine.
0: Well, what did Monsignor... I mean...
2: You almost said Monsignor...
0: I slipped.
2: Monsignor Drysdale.
0: I'm sorry.
2: He's on your mind again.
0: I admit to fleeting thoughts,
2: no,
0: Don, but...
2: No fleeting thoughts allowed.
0: What about Pastor Paul, Don?
2: Well, what about
0: you mean,
2: Pastor Paul?
0: Tell me that you never...
2: Never what?
0: Wanted to...
2: Vigorously shake his hand, that's all.
0: Yes, of course, Don, yeah.
2: Tell him how wonderful I think
0: the manual...
2: The manual is, and page 47 says to be a little more playful.
0: Stop, Don.
2: What?
0: Oh, there's more to being playful than just...
2: Well, spicing up our...
0: But you can't just tickle me, Don.
2: That's not enough.
3: Good morning, Mom and Dad.
2: Well, there was this entry on page...
0: Don, put your manual down and eat your Western omelet.
2: Easy with those plates.
3: It's on page 49, Dad.
0: Here's your bacon.
2: What's on page 49? Easy, huh?
3: Jokes that'll make her laugh.
0: But you shouldn't be looking at that.
2: The manual is wholesome.
3: There's some parts that aren't that wholesome.
0: Did you hear that, Don?
3: Page 118.
0: Don't be looking at
2: especially
0: that.
2: Especially page 118.
0: Oh, I do enjoy
3: it. I like
0: page 118.
3: Some celery, please.
2: Did you hear that, hon? He wants celery.
0: Oh, they were all out of celery at the store.
3: What am I supposed to eat?
2: Well, give him something, hon.
0: They have these...
3: What are those?
0: Blanched rutabagas.
2: Oh, those are...
3: I won't eat any...
2: Those are good.
3: Blanched rutabagas.
0: It's going to be a long day for you.
2: Hon, what do you call a fake noodle?
3: An impasta.
2: Don't ruin it.
0: Oh, that's funny.
3: It's how you deliver the punchline.
2: What do you call a belt made of watches?
0: I don't know, Don.
2: A waste of time. Well, come on, that was funny.
3: It was terrible, Dad.
0: I think it's your delivery, Don.
2: But the manual said...

We've got some of those mighty wind jazz chords in there. Four Jacks and a Jill. The Bird and the Bee, fantastic cover of Van Halen's Running with the Devil, taking us right up to 8:30, half hour before a Joe Magasco surface noise starting at 9 o'clock this morning. Why don't we go ahead and fire up the Gremlin? We're going to burn up Clove Road all the way to the Doggy Chalet. ABC, always be jubilant. CCR. Here's Green River on Wake and Bake.

0: 1, 2, 1, 2, 3, 4.
1: Hey, listeners, Bucci. Can't talk very long today. I'm currently on a date with my wife, Mrs. Bucci.
2: Aww.
1: We don't actually get to go out very much because of our respective busy schedules. I think people forget that being in a relationship doesn't mean you like automatically stay connected. Mrs. B has a very demanding, stressful full-time job.
3: There's a Mr. Schnittler here to see you.
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1: Which often requires her to work on the weekends. And Bucci, of course, has to do Bucci, Tuesdays 6 to 7 p.m. You know, and the time adds up. You can spend every day next to someone and still feel like you're passing them in the hallway.
6: Yeah.
1: And I think that's why nights like these matter.
7: Absolutely.
1: Tonight, we're at a very nice, what is this, Lebanese restaurant. But you don't need an expensive dinner or some perfect romantic evening, which is what tonight is.
6: Of course.
1: Of course.
8: Yeah.
1: The date night is about spending time together and focusing on each other to the exclusion of everyone and everything else. It's our time, and it's important to be reminded that we're not roommates, we're not only partners in managing a life, we're two people who still want to know each other. And sometimes I think it's so funny, the most romantic thing that you can say to your partner is, tell me more, I want to learn about you. That's really interesting. Oh my God, I can't believe she did that. Mrs. Bucci, do you have anything to add?
9: No.
1: No? Well, let's get back to it, huh?
6: Yeah.
1: Let's eat some this Lebanese food. Until next week, this is Bucci.
9: What? Say what?
1: Baichi, saying Baichi.
9: What is that?
1: Saying Baichi.
10: Hey, Bucci and Mrs. Bucci. You hear Booch? 6 to 7 Tuesday nights on WFMU. So tune him in. Tell him the pitch sent you. Dan Morfoot is in on Thursday filling in for me for a while. I'm going to head off on a nice little trip with Kirsten over to Sardinia with Fabio from this radio station. Looking forward to it. And Dan's going to take good care of you. I'll miss you, though. This is Blue Boy, Remember Me.

Radiohead, Burn the Witch on Wake. Well, look at that, 8:48, almost 8:49. We certainly had a good time. I'm glad you hung out this morning. Stick around now for Joe. We'll cram today in history in there in a skinny minute. Check this out. This is new from Song People called Silver Flag. Some people said it sounded like Jefferson Airplane. What do you think?

0: hope you enjoyed the music. This morning I sure did. Love playing it for you. Love being here with you. This is washed out. It feels right. It all feels right. Let's do Today in History. Attack. It's Peach Pie Day, everybody. I was telling Curse last night, I want some peach pie. Americans eat a lot of pie. On average, an American eats about 6 slices of pie per year, with nearly 20% admitting they have eaten a whole pie by themselves. 6 pieces doesn't seem like much to me. The number one most popular pie is apple, about a quarter of all sales. Number two, pumpkin. Number three, pecan. Number four, banana cream. Number five, cherry. Peach pie is in the top 10, and it's number one in Colorado and Wyoming. August 24th, 1967, Abbie Hoffman and some yippies disrupt trading on the New York Stock Exchange by throwing dollars from the viewing gallery. Trading ceases as brokers scramble to grab those dollars. 1979, the Cars play a concert in New York Central Park for 500,000 people. Were you there for that? 1990, Sinead O'Connor refuses to perform at the Garden State Arts Plaza in Holmdale, New Jersey, after the national anthem is played. This leads to a public uproar and several radio stations banning her music. 92, big Hurricane Andrew hits Homestead, Florida, causes $25 billion in damages. That was a bad one. 1995, Microsoft launches Windows 95. Fans wait in lines at midnight for it. 2006, Pluto is shamed and demoted to a dwarf planet status. And finally, 1981, the Stones release Tattoo You, the same day Mark David Chapman is sentenced to 20 years to life in prison for taking John Lennon's life.
1: What happened before the shooting, before I pulled the trigger, and after were two different scenes in my mind. Before, everything was like dead calm. I even heard a voice, my own, inside of me say, do it, do it, do it. And then afterwards, it was like the film strip broke. I fell in upon myself. I was stunned. I didn't know what to do. I took the Catcher in the Rye out of my pocket. I paced. I tried to read it. I just couldn't wait till those police got there. I was just devastated.
0: 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Beautiful day today, sunny, 82, 65 tonight, 81 again tomorrow. Right now, Jersey City, mostly sunny, 70 degrees, plenty of sunshine out there. Jeremy, thanks, man, for being my associate producer this morning. You are the giver. Local Liz in the news end of things. News production assistants Jeremiah Venture McGee. George did Surf, Turf, and Stars. Doug the weather. Irene the PSA. I gotta go. Joe Magasco's next with Surface Noise. Until tomorrow, everybody. Take care now.

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2: Happy, happy, happy, happy, happy, happy, happy, boing, boing, boing, boing, boing, boing, boing, boing, boing, boing, boing, boing, boing, boing, boing, boing, boing, boing, boing, boing, boing, boing, boing, boing, boing, boing, boing, boing, boing, boing, boing, boing, boing, boing, boing, boing, boing, boing, boing, boing, boing, boing, boing, boing, boing, boing, boing, boing, boing, boing, boing, boing, boing, boing, boing, boing, boing, boing, boing, boing, boing, boing, boing, boing, boing, boing, boing, boing, boing, boing, boing, boing, boing, boing, boing, boing, boing, boing, boing, boing, boing, boing, boing, boing, boing, boing, boing, boing, boing, boing, boing, boing, boing, boing, boing, boing, boing, boing, boing, boing, boing, boing, boing, boing, boing, boing, boing, boing, boing, boing, boing, boing, boing, boing, boing, boing, boing, boing, boing

Riverman. And so I started to think about other songs by Nick Drake. And who might have dipped into his songwriting well over the years. And I came up with a few that I liked. So I thought I would bring them to you this morning. Songs by Nick Drake. No Nick Drake singing. We heard Nick last week. If you want to go to our incredible archives, we have archives of every program here at WFMU that's been broadcast since almost 2000. That's 26 years. There's no radio archive comparable on the entire world wide web. So if you want to climb into that web, get ensnared in the web, or at least our little corner of it, you can go back and listen to the end of the show where we heard some Nick Drake and Riverman by Cattell Kanig. And so I picked right up where we left off with Susanna Hoffs, who gave us her version of One of These Things First. Always a favorite Nick Drake song of mine. That's from her album of covers. Other covers are on there, including what gave the album its title, Bright Lights. She does I Want to See the Bright Lights Tonight. That's from 2021, 5 years ago. After Susanna Hoffs, we heard from Kelly Willis, a fine country vocalist who, I don't know, people don't talk much about her, but she put out a series of really good albums. And we heard from her 1999 album called What I Deserve, and a song, of course, called Time Has Told Me. You're a rare, rare find. Lucinda Williams with a really great version of Which Will, which closed out her album called Sweet Old World back in 1992. For my money, the probably the best Lucinda Williams album, either that one or the self-titled one, are my favorites. And her songs on that album are excellent, but closing with the Nick Drake song was a touch of genius. We heard from the great Irish group called Tiernanog. They recorded an album in 1974 called Strong in the Sun, and took the bare bones of the song Free Ride, which was on the Pink Moon album, and really revved it up in a pretty spectacular way. That was Free Ride by Tiernanog. And after that, we heard Millie. Millie was, of course, Millie Small, who did My Boy Lollipop in the early 60s. And by 1970, she was recording Nick Drake covers. Yes, we heard her doing Mayfair from her album Time Will Tell from 1970. Kind of interesting to hear a Nick Drake song with a reggae lilt. Also feels very sort of London to me, that way. We heard from Elton John. Elton John famously recorded, I think, 4 Nick Drake songs in a demo session for DJM Records, Dick James Music. And there was an effort by Joe Boyd, Nick's producer, amongst other people in his record company, to get people to record Nick Drake songs because they were clearly good songs. Unfortunately, it didn't really pan out. In fact, the Elton songs never came out. And we heard his version of Saturday Sun, which is, you know, he gives it the Elton treatment. He can't help but be Elton. We heard from a Nick Drake tribute album called Poor Boy, Songs of Nick Drake from 2004. And some of you may remember the vocalist Robin Holcomb. She put out a few albums, I think for Elektra Records, in the 1990s. And we heard her there with some accordion playing and vocals by Vita Hill.

And they gave us their version of Hanging on a Star. It's actually not the one I meant to play. I meant to play their version of Road, which I prefer a little bit better. But I queued up the CD wrong, so, you know, these things happen on a Monday morning. But it's still a nice version of that song. We heard Calexico and their version of Clothes of Sand. That's a kind of an obscure Calexico tune cover. Came out on an Irish single in 2001. I'm trying to remember who the other side was by. The Frames. I think it was The Frames, which I believe was the group of the once fellow, Glenn Hansard, who recently passed away. I think he was The Frames, and he's on the other side of the single. Finally, we closed out with a song that was not written by Nick Drake, but written about Nick Drake by Robin Hitchcock. A number I really love called I Saw Nick Drake. It's clearly a dream song, you know. You see Nick Drake in your dream, and he waves to you. I guess anybody who's into music has these kind of dreams where you meet people that you admire or that you're curious about. They show up in your dreams. And I have no doubt at all that Robin Hitchcock had a dream with Nick Drake in it. And wrote a song about it, which is a very, very sweet song. I just love the part where he waves. You can kind of picture his sad little face as he waves. Nick Drake. I don't know, maybe the mood will persist and you'll hear more Nick Drake as we move into the fall. If I do move into the fall, I don't know. Time will tell, as Millie said. All right. You're listening to WFMU. Thanks for tuning in this morning. Coming up on the show today, at 10:30 or so, I'll be playing some 45 RPM singles for you. In a segment of the show I refer to every week as Single File. So I hope you'll stay tuned for that. In the meantime, I rarely do this. I rarely begin a second set with the artist who began the first set. In fact, I don't think I've ever done it. But today is going to be the first time. That first set began with Susanna Hoffs, and when I was grabbing one of these things first, I noticed that she has a brand new album coming out. And I gave a listen to a couple of the tunes, and it sounded pretty good. She's got a new record coming out called The List, and she's collaborating with a lot of good people on it. And writing some songs. She's been doing a lot of covers lately, so it's nice to see some new songs. So I thought we'd begin the second set today on today's show with another Susanna Hoffs song, but this one from her new album. This is a song called This Island, here on WFMU.

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That last song is thanks to Jody Peyote. She played a track, a different track from this album called Back in the HCA by the Bose Road Band from 1972 on her show last Thursday. And both Scott Williams and I, who share an office, our ears perked up when we heard that track. And so Scott Williams was kind enough to pass along that music via Jody Peyote. And I found a track on there I really, really, really love called Grass is Grass. This album was recorded at the Hornsey College of Art back in 1972 by a bunch of students. And my only complaint about it is that I wish it were longer. It's called Back in the HCA. You can find it on Bandcamp. Came out 3 years ago. Or a week away from 3 years ago. So I urge you to check that out. A lot of variety and a lot of interesting things these students were doing. Plus a fantastic album cover. So thanks to those folks for passing that along to me. Before that, we heard the heartbreaking final Glen Campbell song called I'm Not Gonna Miss You. As many of you may know, Glen suffered from Alzheimer's. And so this song is about him disappearing. And the only good thing about it is that he's not going to miss everyone. It's a heartbreaker. We heard from the Daruti Column, a re-recording of an old Daruti Column song called Sargasso Sea with a new vocal, and I'm not sure I can pronounce her name. So I'm going to call her Miss Rose. Miss Rose sang the vocal on that one. From the new Daruti Column album, I can't believe I'm saying that on the radio in 2026, the new Daruti Column album, Renaissance. Or Renaissance. I don't know how to look up how to pronounce that, too. Hey, Camille has a new album out. It's called The Sound of Milk, with a rather striking cover image. And we heard a track from it called La Terre. B.J. Cole and Second Son, a duo album they just put out called There Is Wonder Here on the Geology record label. We heard The Other Day. B.J. Cole, of course, on steel guitar, as he's been so expertly playing since the early 70s on so many records. And Second Son, who plays an interesting instrument. I think it's something he created or made. Let me see if I can quickly tell you something about that. Oh, it's not his instrument. It's called the Cristal Bache, and it's an acoustic instrument invented in 1952 by two French brothers. And it's played by rubbing chromatically tuned glass rods together. So, really interesting two instruments together on that record. Really quite lovely. Speaking of lovely, before that we heard from a new duo album, another duo album by Ayami Suzuki and Rob Noyes. They have combined to put out a record called Classic Fevers and Chills, and the track we heard was called Saiweng Shima, which according to the internet means sort of a blessing in disguise. I mean, it's actually something about an old man with a horse, but the meaning is a blessing in disguise. From out of Oakland, California, we heard from Eleonora. Eleonora is a harpist, and you can hear that she's certainly an acolyte of Mary Lattimore. But last year she put out a cassette. What's it called here? Lamentations of Unvianchi. Unvianchi, which means banshee, sort of lamentations of a banshee. And the good folks at Feeding Tube have reissued this on vinyl.
So it's really beautiful music. I Have Not Considered the Lilies was the track we heard from that record. Eleanor Dennison, her full name. William DeLay before that. He's recorded this really beautiful album called Rainal Overlook. And I guess there's a picture of it on the cover with a little goat standing there. He's playing not a guitar. You didn't hear him playing a guitar. You heard him playing a something called a charango, which apparently is a musical instrument made from an armadillo. By a man named Pablo Richter Ronroco. So, if you ever wondered what it would sound like to play an armadillo, get yourself this William DeLay album. And the track we heard from that album was called Rueli. Yeah, this is a tough pronunciation set for me. From, I believe, Slovakia, we heard from Adela Mede and Stefan Zabo. They have an album called Dalok, which is mostly a cappella singing, but there's one lovely track that has that. I'm not sure if that's a guitar either. But we heard, that's a tough pronunciation. I'm gonna give you the English translation. I went through a cemetery. I went through the cemetery. We heard from Misha Acher from a solo album called Henry and the Ghost's Songbook, which features some different things, re-records of Not With Songs and things like that. But we heard a track from that called Solid Ground. I may have played that before. I really like that tune. And new music from Susanna Hoff starting us off there with This Island from her new album called The List. She's going to be playing at Cafe Carlisle next month, by the way. I'm kind of intrigued. I know going to a place like the Cafe Carlisle is très expansivo, but I might treat myself and go see Susanna Hoffs. I haven't seen her since the days when she was touring with Matthew Sweet, so it'd be nice to see her in a different context. Okay, I've been blathering on here telling you what you heard, but it is over halfway through the show, and halfway through the show I like to play some 45 singles. I love this format for music, and that's why I do this every week. And you can discover things on 45s that you might not find other places, because a lot of these single tracks are kind of lost to time. On the other hand, I play a lot of very popular records, too. So you'll hear some things that you know very well, and some things you may not have heard before, but they'll all be on the 45. Gonna start off with something by Billy Joe Royale. This is a song about helping people out called Helping Hand. Starting off single file here on WFMU, my name is Joe. Thanks for tuning in.

0: Hey, but listen, man, before you get hung up with the broad, I want you to give a listen to this Monster Smash Dynamite hit we've been working on, man. This tune is a monster, man. This sucker is so bad, it ought to jump on the charts at number one with a bullet. With your help, of course, you know what I mean. Hey, but listen, man, really, this tune is different. It's a cowboy tune. Man, do you like country and western music?
1: Oh, sure, I think it's super.
0: Well, let's give a listen to this. Lester, let's do another take.
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1: Oh, Mr. Trax, that was a Super Smash single. That's just sensational. I really want to thank you for all the help you've given me today.
0: 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Just play my record.
1: Oh, I sure will. I'll play that record all the time. Thanks a lot, Mr. Trax.
0: Hey, thank you, brother.
2: 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By boa constrictor. 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
0: Oh, glum.
1: Oh, glum.
0: He's mashing my lung.
1: He's mashing my
0: lung. Now, look here, Snake. 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That's about all I can say, Snake, except give me a break, Snake. My torso's cold and it's starting to mold. Boa constrictor, how much can you hold? 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
1: Yes.
0: He's up to my chest.
1: He's up to my chest.
0: Oh, heck.
1: Oh, heck.
0: He's up to my neck.
1: He's up to my neck.
0: Nearly all in.
1: I'm nearly all in.
0: He's up to my chin.
1: He's up to my chin.
0: Oh, dread.
1: Oh, dread.
0: He's swallowing my... excuse.

0: 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Getting a little silly at the end of that set with a Johnny Cash imitation and the man himself delivering a very loud belch on mic. Wow, Johnny. That was Johnny Cash with a Shel Silverstein song called Boa Constrictor. And I guess the belch at the end is the snake belching because Johnny's been swallowed and he couldn't sing anymore. That's a Columbia 45 from 1966, apparently one in very bad condition, that I'll be very sad to retire. Before that, we heard from Cheech and Chong, a weird blaxploitation movie tribute combined with Johnny Cash. I don't know what they were doing. It's Cheech and Chong. They were stoned. Black Lassie featuring Johnny Stash, an Ode 45 from 1974. Stoner humor for you guys here on a Monday morning. Benny King, Supernatural Thing, Part 1. Boy, it was hard not to play Part 2. Supernatural Thing, Atlantic 45 from 1975. What a song. He's breaking out in little bitty green spots. That's how affected he is by this lady. We heard from Debbie Harry, with working with Giorgio Moroder again on a song called Rush Rush. A Chrysalis 45 from 1983. Apparently this song was featured in Scarface. That's what it says on the picture sleeve. I confess I've never seen the Al Pacino Scarface. It scares me. I've seen pictures and clips, and I feel like I don't want to see that. Although it's kind of funny, one of those pictures where he has cocaine all over his face. That's kind of funny. But I don't think it's a funny movie. I think it's supposed to be extremely, extremely violent. And I did see the original Scarface from 1932 with Paul Muni. I think it's 32. And that was also extremely violent. So I don't know. I guess if you're going to make a movie called Scarface, it's going to be a rough ride. Anyway, that's not a rough song. I love that song, Rush Rush, by Debbie Harry. We heard from Elvis Presley, of course. Oh, Elvis the Pelvis. Jailhouse Rock. What a record. RCA Victor 45, 1957. He sounds feral on that song. And didn't sing that way that often, which is kind of a shame. Should have got more of that out of Elvis. I like the way the band is sort of, they're never quite in the pocket on that record. It's sort of like, I don't know what's going on there. They must be doing it on purpose because they do it for the whole record, but they're kind of one beat off or something. It's very peculiar, that record. We heard from The Emperors, My Baby Likes to Boogaloo, a Mala 45 from 1967. Thanks to NAK for forgetting his records so I could play that for you. From Harrisburg, PA. Harrisburg, PA's own Emperors. Somebody on the comment board says, Scarface is hilarious. Okay, well, maybe it's a comedy. I don't know. I always thought it was some sort of bloodbath. But maybe it's funny. We heard from, speaking of funny and weird, we heard from a guy named Howard Bogus. B-O-G-G-E-S-S. Recording a song called Hollywood. Boy, that's an interesting record. That came out on Jamie Records in 1971. I didn't really have a chance to do much research on Howard Bogus, but I'm wondering if he has a whole album because both sides of this single are so interesting. Well, the Howard Bogus obituary that's online, Howard Bogus died on July 21st of this year. He was part of the farmers and agricultural workers community, it says here. Don't know if this is the same Howard Bogus. He was at Montana. No, I don't think this can be the same man. Anyway, interesting hippie tale there about Hollywood on Jamie Records. We were in California there a little while. We also heard from East L.A. Carpool. Oh, that's hard to say. East L.A. Carpool with a record called Like They Say in L.A. And what do they say in L.A.? They say, have a nice day. It's a GRC 45 from 1975. Very interesting. Song about going to work and being stuck on the freeway. And my sympathies go out to everybody who's out in L.A. this morning. I guess you're all just waking up around now. It's about 8 o'clock in the morning over there. Soon you'll be taking that ride on the freeway to get to work. I don't envy you. Up top we heard from Billy Joe Royale. At least that's how I always say it. Maybe it's Billy Joe Royal. But I always add the E. Because I think it sounds more New Orleans or something. Billy Joe Royale. With Helping Hand. Columbia 45 from 1969. Oh, man. Maybe I'll watch Scarface one of these days. I don't know. I can't. There are so many things to fill your eyeballs with and put in your brain. I don't know if I need to do that. But I'm thinking about it. Hey, you're in for a treat after the show today. After this show is over, boy, you're going to get a good show. Three Chord Monty with Joe Bielock, noon to 3. Joe will have live music from Kiwi Jr., that hot Toronto quartet. They got a new LP out called Blowing Up. And I think it is blowing up. They've been putting out good records for a few years now, but it looks like this new one is really catching the zeitgeist. Anyway, you can even play a live set of their music on Joe's show. Coming to you in, less than an hour. Also on FMU tonight on Tectonic with Mark Hurst at 6 o'clock, Ben Grosser, the artist, makes something called redaction poetry, poetry that omits words, and he's recently made poetry out of Mark Zuckerberg's recent techno manifesto. So that should be fun. Tune in tonight for that. Tomorrow afternoon, Evan Funk Davies will be having his, I think several times delayed, disco dance party. But he's not going to let it go. He's got to get it in before the summer is over. It's his 18th annual. Holy Hannah. 18 years of disco dance parties in the summertime. So tune in tomorrow for that. What else we got going for you? On Mona's show this Friday, 3 to 6 p.m., J.G. Thirlwell. We'll do a 3-hour guest DJ set and interview. Holy bananas. Won't want to miss that one. Another thing you won't want to miss is the Lemon Twigs playing live on the Toddaphonic Todd Show this Saturday, 3 to 6 p.m. Everyone agrees. Everyone I've ever spoken to. I've not seen these guys live yet. They came in on a Wednesday to record this session, and I was not here. But everyone I've ever spoken to anywhere has said that these guys are great live. So, check out this special live session this Saturday on the show. I think that gets us caught up for the week. I did want to tell you about is this weekend? I guess it is, yes. At Monty Hall on Sunday night, you can catch a live band, a rockin' band called Thick, who will be playing as part of the Radio Row Live from Monty Hall once a month deal. And this one will be hosted by Susie Hot Rod, so you know it's gonna rock. It's gonna rock! Anyway, doors are at 4:30, show's at 5. It's free. You can applaud a lot and hear your applause later on the radio. But that doesn't mean you should say bad things. Be well behaved, or we won't invite you back. All right. 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I think you can do that at, well, you can do it at pledge@wfmu.org, or you could probably do it at iwantmylcd.com, I'm not sure. Or just send me an email. I'll be happy to forward it to the people who take care of this. All right, so many ways to get the new LCD. You can pick the one that you like best. All right, I think we have all of our clipboards covered, and it's time to move on. I still have 45 minutes with you this morning. I got a kick out of this song by this French group called Donna Casque. I think they're French. Their EP is called Les Reflets de Maman. So this is a song's in English, though. It's kind of funny. It's called Hot Tub. At least it's not really funny, but it's funny to me. So anyway, this is new music from Donna Casque. Donna Casque. Here on WFMU.
1: One, two, three, four.

Almost got me with that false ending. That was Sugar Ice Tea, great name for a group, with a song called Madwa from 1973, collected on a new compilation of music from the Caribbean, the islands of Aruba and San Martin, and one other that I'm forgetting. But anyway, a collection called Antillano Progressivo, musical experiments from the former Dutch Caribbean, 1968 to 1986. Good compilation on Soundway. Before that, the new single from Los Bichos with Adrian Quesada and Sicane, it's called Hang Up Part 2. I think their new album is going to be full of collaborations like that. From France from 1986, we heard from Barretta with Sans Toi, Mais Sensual. That's from a new compilation called Histoire des Coeurs, Volume 2, Lost French Synth Pop. International Exiles with Let's Be Sophisticated from a new reissue of the Can't Stop It Volume 2 Australian post-punk compilation on Chapter Music. Green from their album White Soul from 1991, Give Us My Sister Jane. We heard Dorothy, which is the alias for Larice. Back in, I guess, the late 70s, he was dressing up as Dorothy, and he gave us his Mae West tribute, Come Up and See Me Sometime, from a new EP called Not Responsible. National Photo Committee has a new record out called Red Hot Photo Committee, and we heard a great song from it called Before the Feeling's Gone. The Mountain Goats have a new one called Days. We heard the title track. We heard Voight 465 from a new collection of their stuff from 78-79 called Slight Still Unspoken, with their cover of It's a Rainy Day Sunshine Girl by Faust. Pylon Reenactment Society from a couple of years ago gave us Flowers Everywhere, and up top Dona Cask, a song called Hot Tub from their new EP, I guess, called La Reflet des Mamans. And that's it. 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

0: Welcome to Rock Music Report. This tape will inform you as a parent about the messages and the people in rock music today. It will also give you some constructive ideas for dealing with rock music and your children. Before we proceed, be advised that this tape is for adults. Please listen to the tape yourself before you decide to give it to your children. And now, Rock Music Report.
1: Joe, what's your last name, Joe?
2: 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Be like the insect and lock like...
1: 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Belock. B-E?
2: B-E-L-O-C-K.
1: Yeah, Belock.
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4: Well, I look for a record with a good, steady beat that can be easily danced to. 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
5: What's the matter, Joe? You got all those opinions and you can't pick a record?
6: 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And we want to get loaded.
5: Joe, do me a favor. 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Canada a while, huh? Here's a quarter. Go play the jukebox, okay?

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Three Chord Monty program. Joe Bielak here with you noon to three each and every Monday. And, yeah, thanks everybody for tuning in and hanging out. We got the InAccu playlist going over at WFMU.org. And shout out to everybody there. Shout out to everybody not there. Yeah. We got live music coming up in about half an hour from Kiwi Jr. all the way from Toronto. So they were in town this weekend, so came by here on Saturday. And cannot wait to play that for you. Well, I can wait. We're going to wait 30 minutes. I guess if I couldn't wait, I would have started the show with it. But so it's coming up at 1 o'clock, so stick around. Wrapped up that set there with certainly some guitar heroes for sure. In that whole set, pretty much. Upper Wilds from the brand new LP called Mercury, which comes out this Friday. We heard Burning Bright. And they were here 2 weeks ago and still reeling from that amazing performance they gave. Record release show will be September 15th at Union Pool. Tuesday. Hope to see you there. For that, the ER band, and of course ER is Emily Robb, who I've only seen until last night, had only seen play solo, and saw her out at Rippers with her amazing band, and man, it was so cool. Even Daniel Blumen was rocking. That's how awesome it was. Just an amazing, amazing set, and that was All Around the Street Corners, single that came out on Bandcamp in June. Hopefully there will be more of that. And headlining the bill last night was Prison. And we heard the single edit of Sunrise Highway from their LP, Big Rigs on the BQE, which is out or coming out soon on Drag City. Prison, and they brought the big band. They had a horn section, a second percussionist. The guy from Lazy Horse was doing like sound effects. You know, it was just a wild set. So Prison, and of course they were here last Tuesday playing on the Frowse show. So check out the archive with Jesse. Amazing performance there as well. Before that, we heard the Cramps covering Paul Revere and the Raiders. And Hungry with Alex Chilton on organ. And yes, Grave is Gravy, if you haven't heard by now. The unreleased 1977 recordings from the same sessions that led to the first couple singles and greatest hits. And newly released, came out last Friday. What can you say? Essential, amazing. Looking forward to more projects from the newly reactivated Vengeance Records. For that, the North Hollywood Phantoms, led by the legendary Pat Todd. Of course, from the Lazy Cowgirls and Rank Outsiders. Weird. I Want to Live Before I Die. That's the A side of their single. The B side we played last week, Let Me Go, Rolling Stones cover. Highly recommended. For that, ZZ Top, going back to, I guess, was it their final studio album from 2012? La Futura. Love that record so much. And RIP to Frank Beer, the drummer for ZZ Top. Really kicking ass on that one. I Don't Want to Lose You. And amazing. And yeah, what can you say about Frank Beard? Excellent. Although I don't know how much it rankled him that he was he was not on their biggest album of all time of their careers, but I'm sure he seemed to get over it. Anyway, so rest in power, Frank. And started off the set, yes, yet another guitar hero, Jack White, and G.O.D. and the Broken Ribs, lead off track to the new LP, Frozen Charlotte. And was bummed to miss the Jack White band on their trip through here. I guess for early July they were here. Hopefully they'll come back. Of course, you've got two former Three Chord Monty guests playing on that album and on that track. Patrick Keeler on drums, Bobby Emmett on organ. And, yeah. There you have it. So, yeah, we got Kiwi Jr. coming up
at 1 o'clock. Let's play a few more tunes before then, starting with a brand new one from Loose Lips here at WFMU.

All right. WFMU is what you're tuned to. Three Core Monty program. Joe Bielak here with you, noon to three each and every Monday. And as soon as I finish with the chin wag here, we're going to get into some live music from Kiwi Jr. But let me tell you what you heard there. Mesh, brand new from Mesh out of Philly. Doing a Philly style. A lot of Philly today in the show. Emily Robb, Mesh. Who knows, maybe we'll get to some Orlans later. So hold on to new album, No Fun At All. And they're going to have a record release show this week, I think Friday. I am mulling a road trip, always a fun trip down to Philly. We'll see how it goes. Check the forecast, etc. But anyway, so Mesh, new album, great stuff. For that, Ultralights out of Hotlanta, Wild on the Outside and Pleasure's All Yours, the name of their new album. For that, Fruited Plains from Portland, Oregon, and So You Say from their new album, Dismal Niche. Oops, sorry, lost my spot here. Before Fruited Plains, we heard Lotties. L-O-T-T-I-E-S. It's not, I don't think it's the Lotties. I think it's Lottie with the apostrophe S. And we heard The Cut, a single came out in 2025. And I don't know much about Lotties, but I saw them, that bill that I was talking about with Emily Robb in prison. They were the first band. And yeah, good stuff. Slippers before that, recently played on the Todophonic Todd Show. Check the archive. Castaways was the track we heard from the latest album, Slippers 08. And I was patting myself on the back for a good segue there out of Sharp Pins. But then as I was typing in, they're on the same label. So I didn't really, they've kind of already done the work for me. Anyway, so much for that. But anyway, so Slippers and Sharp Pins with their latest single, Saturday Sun. Heather the Jerk out of Wisconsin, of course, Heather Sawyer, her latest project. And we heard the song Hello from the album Scroll If You Love Devil, which we played a lot of tracks from, and it was a cassette release back in February. And now it's coming out on vinyl with four extra songs, and that is one of them. So there you go, Hello. And Loose Lips out of Australia. Great new four-song EP coming out soon called Love You. We heard the track Beehive. Yeah. All here at WFMU, and let's see, now it is time for some live music. So please, it's great to welcome back from Toronto. They were here in 2022 playing on the Todophonic Todd Show, and came back here to WFMU playing songs from their just released LP called Blowing Up. Please welcome back Kiwi Jr.

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1: Well, a sip.
2: 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This song's called Pure Michigan.

0: All right. That was awesome. Kiwi Jr., well, thanks so much for playing. That was great.
1: Hey, thanks for having us, Joe.
0: Welcome back to WFMU. Great to see you guys again.
1: Thanks. Good to be here.
0: I mean, it was. We've determined it was 2022, I guess, when you were here last or first. Or
1: that sounds right.
0: Yeah.
1: I don't know anymore.
0: It's all a blur, right?
1: Yeah.
0: So Kiwi Jr., excellent. Sounded great. Thanks again to Dave Hollinghurst for engineering. Sounded awesome. And new album, Blowing Up, which came out, last week or 2 weeks ago?
1: Yeah, I think just last week.
0: Wow. Well, congrats. Sounding excellent. And all the songs we heard today were from that album, right?
1: That's right. Yeah, it's all brand new.
0: Right. And you played the third song you played, Pure Michigan. Is that, I know I was reading that the album was recorded in Detroit. Was that kind of written about that, or was that ahead of time, or what's?
1: Well, we were working on that song for a long time. You know, I had this idea to set something on the border between Windsor and Detroit. It just seemed like kind of a rich scene to set some sort of narrative there.
0: Okay.
1: And we were working on it for a while, and then once we had the plan to record the album in Detroit, it was like, okay, we got to get around to finishing this song. You know, if we're ever going to do it, this is the time to do it.
0: Okay, so I wasn't completely wrong in assuming that that had something to do with it.
1: Yeah, yeah, yeah.
0: And you did record in Detroit. Did you do any other records there, or is this the first time?
1: This is the first time we've made a record outside of Toronto, actually.
0: Wow. Anything inspire that, or
1: just... We just thought it would be kind of fun, really. You know, we had the opportunity to present it to us. Our engineer mentioned that it was a cool studio he had worked at before, and anytime we played in Detroit, we always had good shows. We have friends there, so it was just an exciting idea to us.
0: Wow, great. And so did it live up to that as good as
1: oh, yeah, we had a lot of fun.
0: Okay, great. It was worked into a couple songs there. Joe Casey from Proto Martyrs on the record, right?
1: Yeah, Joe and Greg from Proto Martyr are both on it, yeah.
0: Great, excellent. Now, I guess, have you played shows with them before?
1: We have played with Proto Martyr before, yeah, they're buddies.
0: Wow, excellent. And, so you'll be... I guess you'll be back home by the time this airs on Monday, but you were in town for the Bazooka Fest. You played Philly last night, Kingston. Is there going to be more touring? What's the plan?
1: Yeah, we got a bunch of dates sprinkled between now and the new year. We have a European tour coming up in November. That's kind of the big chunk that we're looking forward to.
0: Wow, excellent. Well, good luck with that. And, hopefully it'll be less than 4 years next time. Come back anytime. We'll have to do this again. Sounded awesome. Appreciate it.
1: Thanks for having us.
0: All right. And thanks again to Dave for engineering. And you can thank Dave in person on September 3rd at Mama Tried. He'll be rocking out with Live Skull over in Brooklyn. So so thanks again, Dave. Always appreciated. And thanks to Milo for helping out also. And I guess Jake, I don't know, should we thank Jake? Is he New Garden's spy? What's the story here?
1: Intern Jake played a crucial role this morning, did a big coffee run. So thank you, Intern Jake.
0: Okay, he's not to blame for this tight schedule management has you on today. But awesome, Kiwi Jr., thanks again. It was great.
1: Thanks.
0: All right, so there you have it. Live music from Kiwi Jr., the new album, Blowing Up. And they're going to be back in New York, actually, in January at Baby's All Right, January 8th, I think. And there's a bunch of Midwest dates coming up also, so check out their Bandcamp site. Yeah, so we heard the five songs from the new album, Blowing Up, World Like Polly, Pure Michigan, Painting After Painting, and Photos of the Reenactment. And, amazing stuff. And again, thanks to Dave Hollinghurst, just incredible engineering as always. And definitely check out Live Skull at on September 3rd at Mama Tried. And Dave informed me their new album's coming out in November, so be on the lookout for that. And thanks to Milo M for helping out in engineering, and he's back in the fold after a couple years away. So great to have him back here on the engineering crew as well, here at WFMU. So yeah, lots of fun stuff coming up here this week. And as far as live music goes, Saturday, the Lemon Twigs return to WFMU, playing live on the Toddophonic Todd Show, 3 o'clock, playing tunes from their new hit album, Look For Your Mind. some other live music. Freaking Out with Kendraplex. Kendra's filling in for Serious Moonlight Sonatas. So she'll have a live studio performance, an interview with the Mesmerizer New York violin and synth trio, Josh Diamond, Samara Lubelski, and Rob Mason. And also Sunday, 3 o'clock, Paul Bruno welcomes Cult Objects. From Philadelphia, more Philly from Philadelphia. Man, this has been a Philly kind of show, despite our guests being from Toronto. And also Sunday, free show alert. Susie Hot Rod will be hosting Radio Row at Monty Hall. Sunday, 5 to 6 p.m. with Brooklyn band Thick. So, there you go. Doors at 4:30, free admission. And, of course, it will be broadcast live. So, you know, speaking of Cult Objects, let's play a song from their album. And they're going to be here live on Sunday with Paul Bruno. So, looking forward to hearing that. So, here's Cult Objects right now here at WFMU.

All right, WFMU is what you are tuned to. Three Core Monty program, and Joe Bielak here with you for another hour and 13 minutes. Then we turn it over to Jim Price. Take us into drive time here. Wrapped up that set with the Spatulas and In Threes from their excellent album from this year called A Blue Dot. And again, go check out the archives of DJ Sydney here at WFMU. Her show's Wednesdays, 9 to midnight. They played maybe about 2 months ago they were here, or maybe in the spring. Excellent stuff. Webb Chapel. Again, a lot of Philly in this show. I guess if I had it together, I could have put them all together, the Philly stuff. But Webb Chapel was just here a couple weeks ago, or last week, on Nate's show. Recently, we heard Heavy Metal for their new album, so definitely check that out. And again, of course, Philly again, Kurt Vile and Red Room Dub from his new one. Gollum, a group that was here last year with Chin, and they were here in the fall. We heard Real Power for their excellent album, The Beat Goes On. A little late to the party with this group, but I'm on board. Sweeping Promises, yeah. Weird Last Man from their fantastic new album, You Say I Romanticize. And there's some news about Sweeping Promises. Of course, they were here a couple years ago with the last album and played on Paul Bruno's show. But the news about this is they will be back in New York on Tuesday, November 10th. At Nightclub 101. So I know that's a ways off, but you should make your plans now, because opening the show, I just mentioned DJ Sydney here at WFMU. Her group, Van Gogh, will be opening that show. So highly recommended. Yeah. And speaking of Paul Bruno, this Sunday he will have a live set from Cult Objects, who we heard right before that, and Mirrors for their new one. So it's all happening here at WFMU. So much going on. All right, let's continue. Go back to this great album from TV Star, band out of Seattle, which I did not know, and fortunately caught them back in July in Asbury Park at Low Dive on the Boardwalk, and highly recommended. So let's check them out. This is almost the title cut to their album Music for Heads here at WFMU. Oh, fades in.

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Yeah.

All right, we're back here, WFMU, three-chord Monty program. Joe B here with you till 3 o'clock, at which point we turn it over to Jim Price. And, yeah, some great new music out of Asbury Park. It's Teen Idle, I-D-L-E, and the track called The Sound from her excellent, or there. I'm not sure if it's there, or I think it's just, there's a band, but I think it's just one person. A Heart So Tender is the album, and I saw a great Teen Idle set at Crossroads earlier this summer in Garwood, New Jersey. For that, we heard Alga, another one-person attack that is sometimes a full band, and that one person is Peter Cimbali from Sharp Pins, who we heard earlier in the show. We heard The Sound from his 2023 album called Shooting Star. Before that, we heard Fleur, and I'm not even going to attempt that. what is it? Time is something? Let's see.

Time will tell, according to the internet. Before that, we heard Flora out of Germany. Excellent record I've been listening to quite a bit called 5 Years. A little mysterious, hard to find some info on them, but the track we heard is called Escape. Side one, track 4. It started off with TV Star, a band out of Seattle. That's a new discovery for me. We heard Four Heads, and their album is called Music Four Heads. Is that like a Grateful Dead reference? I don't know. We're 13th floor elevators. We're all heads. Who's the head of the group? Anyway, 5 songs. I usually, maybe that's a little too short for an actual set, but I don't want to. 10 might have been too long, 10 songs. So we have 2 5-song sets here. So let's continue with a band called Trip Tides, who made a rare East Coast appearance a couple weeks ago, and I missed them. They played the Sultan Room in Brooklyn, and they played Philly. And I just saw a couple of videos. I was like, is this who I think it is? So I don't know how the hell I missed that. But anyway, let's check it out.

All right. WFMU is what you are tuned to. And, yeah. Show winding down here, three-quarter Monty program. Joe B here with you till 3 o'clock, noon to 3. So we got 20-something minutes left. So we turn it over to Jim Price. And yeah, there's a song I first heard a little less than 3 hours ago. And it was on Surface Noise right here with Joe Magasco, the show preceding this. And yes, always a radio inspiration, and now I'm just directly stealing from his show. I was playing that Bodega track, and I'm like, man, what am I thinking of that would be a great, would come right after this? And I realized it was this Los Bichos song that I just heard, their new single, that I just heard Joe ended his show with, or towards the very end. But I couldn't... There was no way around it. I couldn't. I didn't know what else to play. So I was like, "This is going to go great." So thanks, Joe, for playing that song. Hang Up Part 2, new single, and Joe says their new album is going to be featuring collaborations. And so Adrian Quesada and Sing Kane. And yes, and as I mentioned, Bodega before that. Pick Out the Check, their new single as well, latest single. For that Johnny Couch from right here in Jersey City, we heard Bitter Moon from his new LP, Where the Sidewalk Ends. The Keys, K-E-E-S, There She Goes. That's new on SoundFlat, and also from that same label, The Cybermen, If You're Ever Gonna Say Goodbye. First album in about 29 years. They got Bruce Brand now in the lineup on drums from the Headcoats. So that's pretty exciting. Los Straitjackets before that. Genesee River Rock from their LP from last year, Somos Los Straitjackets. And that was a song written by one of the guitar players, Greg Townsend. And it, I'm pretty sure it appeared on one of his solo albums before Los Straitjackets did it. But I can't be positive. And of course, he's from Rochester, New York, so hence the Genesee River reference. We started off with Triptides and Past Lives, title cut to their latest album. And I hope you got to see them recently. They were just on tour. I missed it. So, and I missed that Bodega show and elsewhere. So missing a lot this summer, but it's all right. It's the way it goes. Before that was nothing. It was the previous set. All caught up. Well, I should say, speaking of Surface Noise with Joe Magasco, he, I think, had the world radio premiere on the an upcoming album from Ben Vaughn collaborating with Deer Tick. And he played the first single a couple weeks ago, Imitation Woodgrain. Here's another song from that forthcoming album, and I cannot wait to hear the rest of this. So Ben Vaughn with Deer Tick, and I don't know if he'll be with Deer Tick, but I know in November he's going to be opening for Low Cut Connie in Philly, so that might be worth a road trip also. Anyway, let's check out this new one, Ben Vaughn and Deer Tick, When Love Returns, here at WFMU. Whoops. One of these days, in case you're wondering, I don't get paid to DJ here. Who the hell would pay me to forget to turn the faders up? Anyway, Ben Vaughn.

When love returns. When love returns.

0: Well, there's an appropriate depressing sentiment to end the show on, but it does seem that way, that the universe is winding down with everything going on today. So, yeah, on that note, that's the end of the show. Theo Lawrence going back to 2023. Yeah, for that new one from Abby Jean and the Shadow Band, Baby Come Love Me, B-side to her Queen Bee single, or their Queen Bee single, and they... Back in the beginning of June, they played here live on Rock and Roller Derby, so you can check out the archive of that. Tom Petty, The Heartbreakers before that, Never Be You. That was from the Long After Dark Deluxe Edition, came out in 24, recorded in 82, and I guess it was an outtake for that album. And then I knew it originally. They gave it to Maria McKee from Lone Justice, and it was on the Streets of Fire soundtrack, which was a great soundtrack. It had two blaster songs. It had the big Dan Hartman hit, I Can Dream About You, and a bunch of other cool stuff. And then Roseanne Cash actually had a country hit with it a year or two after that, circa 85. Anyway, so Tom Petty. For that CR and the White Lights from right here in Jersey City, and Please from the new album, My Old Self. The Long Riders, former guests of the show here, Down to the Well for their new one, High Noon Hymns, and Ben Vaughn with Deer Tick, another new one, When Love Returns, from the forthcoming album, Magnetic East, the Deer Tick Sessions. Cannot wait to hear that. That's going to do it. Thanks, everybody, for tuning in and hanging out today. Thanks again to Kiwi Jr. for playing an amazing set, and to Dave Hollinghurst for the amazing engineering. And, of course, Jim Price coming up to take you into drive time here at WFMU. And this is WFMU East Orange, WMFU Mount Hope, New York City, and Rockland County at 91.9 FM. 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Take it away, Jim.
1: Thank you, Joe. Hey, people, I got to see Potter House last night. Jimmy! Yeah, I gotta read this now. It's this Sunday, right? All right. Sunday, DJs with strong arms. Sunday, turntables made in Japan. Sunday, request lines open. Sunday, music beds. Sunday, segues and sibilants. Sunday. Should be quite a day. They're going to broadcast, looks like 200 watts, at 91.1 and 2. All right, that's this Sunday, I think. All right, this is Jim Price signing off. Scott Williams is here and he's ready.
2: 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Brand new Cadillac. Grossmudel. Chouette. Do you remember? It was 1959. The observatory. What a strange story. Rock and roll session is a session where we can do what we want to do. Chouette. Grossmudel. Jack's bicycle is music. Gross module. Schwat. Everything is possible. Possible. Rock and roll station is the second pirate session of a strange wax. Gross module. 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

in a rock and roll station and I'm waiting for Michael, who's not here. Brand new Cadillac, do you remember? It was 1959 in the observatory. What a strange story. Rock and roll station is a station where we can do what we want to do. Schwab. Jack's bicycle is music to my ears. Everything is possible. Possible? Rock and roll session is a second pirate session of a strange wax. Gross module. Gross module. Listening. Listening to a rock and roll session is to be. Is to be. I'm in a rock and roll session and I'm waiting for Mike. He's not here. Schwab. Brand new Cadillac. Do you remember? It was in 1959. What a strange story. The observatory. Rock and roll station is a station where we can do what we want to do. Jack's bicycle is music to my ears. Everything is possible. Possible. Schwab. Rock and roll session is the second pirate session of a strange wax. Listening to the rock and roll session, outlaw, outlaw, is to be outlaw. I'm in a gross moodle and I'm waiting for a rock and roll station. Schwab. Who, he's not here. It was in 1959. I'm in a rock and roll station, and I'm waiting for a gross module. A rock and roll station is a station where we can do what we want to do. But hang on. Jack's bicycle. Do you remember? I'm in a rock and roll station, and I'm waiting for Michael. Who? He's not here. Brand new Cadillac. Jack's bicycle is music to my ears. Everything is possible. A rock and roll station is a second pirate station of a strange wax. But I'm listening. I'm listening to a rock and roll station.

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0: It's Freeform Radio WFMU. Now into the one, two, three, fifth scheduled radio program of the Monday daytime schedule. I guess it's also the last. Like, did I get that right? Wait. Yep, number five. Leading right into the evening schedule, begun by Mark Hurst, who hosts a fine program immediately following this one called Tectonic, more on which in a little bit. First, my name is Scott. Number five on a Monday daytime schedule, where we just finished with a lounge comp from, early aughts, I guess. I forget. Prozac for Lovers, they call themselves. That was Prozac for Lovers 2. Their take on Led Zeppelin's Misty Mountain Hulp. Cyclones preceding that from a 1985 release on Subterranean Records, self-titled release. Stuck in a Rut. Name of the track. They are a duo. There is a frith in the group. But it's not the frith you'd expect. Or maybe it is the frith you'd expect, hearing a track like that. It's, is it Brian Frith and Julie Ladd? Or the other way around? I think it's Julie Ladd and Brian Frith, who are stuck in a rut. Were. It's 1985. Oh, I hope you're not stuck in a rut, and I hope you had a nice weekend. I had a nice weekend. We heard K.K. Null, a Japanese guitar player from 1993's Absolute Heaven. We heard part one of three. We heard Jim Nolman, the Orca guy. With a track called Deep Waters from Orca's Greatest Hits, originally out back in 1987, reissued now, Smithsonian Folkways release. Deep Waters, the name of the track we heard, sounded to me like the Whales were covering the Pink Floyd song Power Talk. So we heard it before from Piper at the Gates of Dawn. Bo's Road Band. Thanks, Jody Peyote. You played it 2 weeks in a row and you made my ears perk up both times. And it's a fantastic collection of songs recorded. There's a Bandcamp I should have put a link to on the page. I think it's a British collective. Lot of people in the group. Very, very, very much just a project group. They had no ambitions to do anything with this, and yet they recorded an astonishingly varied and really super quality, good songwriting, good playing, and great cover. It is the band, the label Uno Loop, who is unleashing it upon the world now. Somebody found a copy someplace. I forget, maybe it was Berlin. Let's say it was at a shop in Berlin. Back in the HCA, the name of the record from Bo's Road Band, the track we heard, I Hear

0: a knocking. Thanks, Jody Peyote, for sending that my way. Midding before that, a band out of Cardiff, Wales, and their 44 caliber EP. The song we heard was called Nuisance. Teddy and the Frat Girls from a 1980s EP released on Fart-Faced Decadence called I Want to Be a Man. No, I don't have that.
1: I do have the Dooch and Tooch, however.
0: Yeah, Teddy and the Frat Girls came my way during, the glorious music blog era. Man, oh man, the download blog sites. Anyway, Club Night was the name we heard from Teddy and the Frat Girls. Elmer Bernstein preceding that from his 1959's soundtrack to a television program called Staccato. We heard Staccato's theme. That was the source of the loop. The source of the loop for Nurse with Wounds' fantastic Thrill of Romance. The thing I loved instantly on first hearing Nurse with Wounds' Thrill of Romance was not so much the quoting of Why Don't You Do Right in other songs of disgruntled love and romance, was the loop that they used, that low brass wheezing that goes throughout the Nurse with Wounds track Thrill of Romance from their Huffin' Rag Blues release of 2008. When I finally heard Elmer Bernstein's theme for Staccato, why, there it was. Great, great theme. What they call the crime jazz genre. John Cassavetes' television vehicle, 1959. Jacques Berroukal at the top of the set. Also pointing in the direction of Nurse with Wound, Rock and Roll Station, a track that Nurse with Wound has over the years revisited quite a bit. In fact, they've done it again. There's a new Nurse with Wound Rock and Roll Station remix LP in our library, in our new bin right now. So we went back to Jacques Berroukal's 1976 original with Vince Taylor doing the recitative on Rock and Roll Station from Jacques Berroukal's 1993 release, Fatal Encounters. All right. Now we're all caught up. Scott here with you until 6 p.m. Mark Hurst at that point with another episode of Tectonic tonight on the program. Ben Grosser made poetry from Zuck's manifesto. This is his redaction poetry. Poetry created by omitting words from Mark Zuckerberg's recent techno manifesto. To quote Zuck, redacted, AI must increase. More growth, many new growth. That's immediately following this program from 6 to 7 p.m. up at 7 o'clock. It's another episode of Dave Mandel's fine prog program, It's Complicated. Amanda comes up at 8 o'clock. By the way, she had that Jim Nolman Orca Man on her program just a couple weeks ago. Great field recordings program called Out Here in the Field tonight from 8 to 9 p.m. Daniel Blumen taking the night off. From 9 p.m. to midnight tonight, you've got an episode of Disco Bug with Salt Shaker filling in for Daniel tonight. Tuesday starts normal with DJ Time Traveler up at midnight and Jeff M. bringing the noise and syrup through the overnight. All right. Till then, you got me and I've got the big skip, so I bet. Oh, I'm stuck in a rut again, aren't I? Useless. Useless. U-S-E-L-E-S. S, useless, useless, U, S, E, L, E, S, S, useless.
2: 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U, S, E, L, E, S, S, useless, useless. U, S, E, L, E, S, S, useless. useless. 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Useless. 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

And to a surprise, I like what's in hers. Then I take out my hamper, and to my surprise, she likes what's in hers.

All right. Back here with you now. Scott is me, your host. Ending a set of music there with a Spanish, perhaps Catalan project from 1971 called Proyecto A. Shortly followed up with Proyecto B. And the two of them released together on a CD in 2015 on the Somor label. 71. This one's 71. Called Proyecto A and Proyecto B. Project A and B. Proyecto A is about space trips to each of the different planets then occupying our solar system. Except this one. That was the trip to Jupiter from Proyecto A. And it's put together by a guy called Frank Dubay. Sort of acid library music. Before that, we taught called Björk Gudmundsdóttir when she was only about, I think, 11 years old or so. Yes, Björk made a record as a child called Björk in 1977. From it we heard Musastigin. My Icelandic is not up to scratch, I'm sorry. We heard Queen before that. I got a kid who, well, she's 21 years old now, but her teen years coincided with TikTok supremacy. For all I know, that's still a thing. I'm not sure. But as a result of that, there's so much Queen I was hearing all the time. But never that one. I have a complicated relationship with Queen. Oh, one of the first records I ever bought when I joined the Columbia House Record and Tapes Club in 1980. When you get something like 8 records for a penny. I got The Game, still quite like it. Spotty band, though, you know, credit where it's due. They did quite a lot. Some of it's great. Calling All Girls is a strange one. It's from the album Hot Space, which came out after The Game, 1982. From Queen, Gitchard before that, out of Scotland. New record called Chins for Lefty. Track we heard was Your Private Hell. We heard The Orange Groove before that with a song called Street King. Very difficult to find things online about this group. At least with my limited capability to pay attention and focus on things other than what's happening with me and you right here, right now. If you'd like to do the work, I'll support you. Tell me more about Street King by The Orange Groove. The Orange Groove, not the Orange Groves, the Orange Groove. Gorky's Zygotic Monkey from their 1996 EP called Amber Gambler. We heard Lucy's Hamper. Vietnamese group called Tran Oi Durk. Record is called Bish, B-Y-Y-S-H-H. Track we heard was called Dessert. We heard The Circle from 1966, Red Rubber Ball. The song was Why Can't You Give Me What I Want? And Roy Harper up at the top of that set from his great 1971 release, Stormcock. And track we heard was The Same Old Rock.

Just about 2 weeks left of the current WFMU summer air schedule. The new schedule starts 2 weeks from today. Yes, I think that's right. 2 weeks from today, the new schedule starts. Between now and then, got some live special programs, some fill-ins, and two more episodes of the Joe Frank program. I hope he'll come back. If not for the long September to June schedule, perhaps next summer. This week's Joe Frank episode, airing Thursday, August 27th, from 6 to 7 p.m., is called Time's Arrow. It's a really interesting one. Joe tells of a series of interconnected dreams of a Palestinian suicide bomber, an Israeli immigrant soldier, and a Mississippi minister on the morning of his doomed journey to Jerusalem. Larry and Joe engage in a comic discussion of the truth underlying suicide hotlines. Larry describes a beautiful fall day in which he experienced a profound sense of hope and optimism before sinking into gluttonous despair, and then tells the story of his deeply moving and ludicrous visit to the grave of his dead father. That's this Thursday. Well, I didn't mean to skip over Tuesday. If you're listening, Evan Funk Davies, we're just shaking things up in a little bag. The linearity of time has no meaning to me right now. Evan Funk Davies hosts the Evan Funk Davies program every Tuesday afternoon from 3 to 6 p.m. And tomorrow, he's presenting the 18th annual Summertime Disco Dance Party. Need I say more? That's what's happening tomorrow from 3 to 6 p.m. Mid-70s to early 80s, Summertime Disco Dance Party with Evan Funk Davies. This Friday, Mona welcomes J.G. Thirlwell to the radio. He'll be doing a three-hour guest DJ set and interview. Jim Thirlwell is, of course, the most well-known moniker is perhaps Fetus. He's got a ton of projects, and he'll be talking about what is apparently the final Fetus album and other stuff going on. Todd welcomes Lemon Twigs to the show this Saturday. Toddophonic Todd, 3 to 6 p.m. every Saturday. Great brother band. Been here a few times. Michael and Brian D'Addario really capture that 70s... big power pop sound beautifully, twang guitars, and man, they've got it. Mentioned earlier that tonight Daniel Blumen will not be here. Filling in for him will be Disco Bog with Salt Shaker tonight from 9 p.m. to midnight. This Wednesday evening, it's two full hours of Honky Tonk Radio Girl Becky as she takes over for Don Fleming in the 21 Lounge, and she shan't be playing honky-tonk music on the 21 Lounge program. She'll be doing the lounge show, and then she'll continue at 8 p.m. with her own show, Honky Tonk Radio Girl. Starting Thursday morning, Clay Pigeon is on vacation for a couple of weeks. He'll be out from this Thursday until Friday, September 11th. In his stead for those two full weeks will be Dan Morfitt, who at one point, host of WFMU Light, by the way, and on one of those days, which date is it? Tuesday, September 8th, he'll be interviewing Jim E. Brown, the 19-year-old alcoholic singer who's apparently gone sober. We'll find out more. Also this Thursday, Fabio, taking a couple weeks off. In his stead for the next 3 weeks, as a matter of fact, will be Donna, host of the great Gateway to Joy program. That's provided Fabio is still on the schedule. Next schedule. Otherwise, it'll just be two fill-ins by Donna.

acquaintance of Jenny Aguder, who I have nothing but fond memories of, having never met her but watched many of her films. Well, Logan's Run somewhat spoils that. Couldn't even make it through. I'm all for the 1976 aesthetic, if not the haircuts and visions of future fashion. The dystopian aspects of the movie felt awfully downplayed. I can't believe I got 52 minutes in, though. I don't know. I should have bailed earlier. Sorry if Logan's Run is a real you got a real soft spot for it in your heart. But I have a soft spot for Jerry Goldsmith's excellent electronic soundtrack. I wish the soundtrack had more details on what he was using to realize the soundtrack to Logan's Run, but we don't know. Perhaps a little sleuthing on your part will reveal some of that too. Anyway, we're going to hear some of Jerry Goldsmith's soundtrack to the film Logan's Run, 1976. Coming right up here, Freeform Radio, WFMU, Scott with you till 6 p.m. Do stay tuned!

Mix my blues with some reds and set me free today. 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

0: Exploring the sense of illness, which has a fullness, and a richness,
1: part of that flexibility,
0: which is indescribable. Using words,
1: just like that,
0: outside.
1: Create a new the shoulders was also
0: a feeling of being,
1: yet the right angle to
0: which is ground
1: throughout the day,
0: which moves freely and easily, which can be separated, yet still the same.
2: Darker.
0: And with that sense of being, feeling free,
2: just like fall
0: from desire,
2: knowing
0: anything you could ever imagine
1: that
0: is within
1: the neck
0: you.
1: And the head are properly aligned.
0: And with that being observing,
1: being relaxed,
0: all of your senses
1: letting the communication flow,
0: extend the entire
1: even the liquids and solids flow through
0: and
1: comfortably
0: from that moment.
1: Feeling now that natural
0: flow with those feelings
1: in the neck. And resolving now through each and every day to find
0: what it was about that time, that memory, that.
1: Yes, to allow the neck to feel like natural, healthy.
2: If it needs to be
1: posture,
2: stronger.
1: To release tightness and tension. Allow the
2: breath to go off
1: the cover.
2: Dimmer,
0: reflecting
1: the
0: brain,
2: sun,
1: steady and strong.
0: Yourself. Grab.
1: For the head and the jaw to sit properly.
0: Aspect of
1: the apex.
2: Allowing them space to
1: finding that thing about
0: you.
1: All the structure.
2: And with that allowance of others,
0: looking at the
1: strong foundation,
0: closing and
1: closing, all the natural balancing force on top.
0: Realizing.
1: These also extend to the emotional side, the mental side, and the
2: soul.
0: Everywhere
2: outside,
0: chest. How good. To just be
2: so pure.
0: Feel it
1: from
0: moving in stillness. Illuminate the color green. All in
1: just
0: false. Wonderful.
2: That is
0: appreciation.
2: Feel it. Hear the sound.
0: The presence. Present
2: knowing, just make that chakra
0: open to the air and the earth,
2: itself,
0: the light,
2: strong,
0: vibration,
2: clear, and bright.
1: And bringing back with you that wonderful sense of balance and strength, a sense of power.
0: For
2: them to understand
0: your awareness.
1: Bringing back.
2: for you to accept
1: When I get to one, you'll be totally awake, totally aware, feeling balanced and strong.
2: As you find that sense
1: to extend that feeling throughout the next
2: balance and stability in your ability to express.
1: As you keep your own foundation, bringing that idea back with you. Also bringing with you.

That was the Eton Boat Song. Adapted, of course, with new lyrics. To be used on the soundtrack to the 1989 horror film Society, which I missed at the time. It was something I had my horror phase. I think it probably wound up around 1983 or 4 or so. So by 1989, I wasn't really paying much attention to horror movies anymore. And this one only came across my desk very recently with the passing of Screaming Mad George, New York City punk rock musician and designer of makeup and special effects, especially for gore. And he did design the shunting centerpiece scene in this movie Society, an alien zombie sort of movie with themes of elitism and class war, with the very excellent choice of using the Eton Boat Song for the Eton Boating Club as the basis for its theme music. Fantastic. Yeah, it's worth watching. It's unusual. It's low budget, poorly acted by Baywatch actors, but worth a look. And I think it's free somewhere out there on the internet. We heard Psychic TV with two tracks from the wonderful 1983 release, Dreams Less Sweet. We heard Iron Glove and the Manson Family chant, Always is Always. Beautiful song from Edith Frost before that, from 1997, Calling Over Time, from a record of the same name. Carly Patak, out of Baltimore. Wonder Now is the name of the LP of hers. Side 2 is a sidelong piece called Always Different. We heard an excerpt from that. Carly Patak, formerly of the Baltimore Noise Collective, Nautical Almanac, her and words and names, they always escape me when I need them. Twig Harper. Pika Floor before that, from 2013, a release called Magician. We heard A Whistle in the Mind's Kaleidoscopic Sky. We heard M.A. Numinen before that with a short piece called Dege Dege, from Dege Dege Finvelten, from 2001 on Tricont. Great Pennsylvania-based psychedelic synth and guitar artist called Psychotrone Ronadak before that, from a 2008 compilation of his material, mostly spanning 90s cassette recordings, called American Primitive Electronics. We heard two tracks, The Cult of the Violet Ray and Torsade du Point. And that set opened with Jerry Goldsmith's soundtrack music to Logan's Run from 1976. We heard the track entitled The Assignment / Lost Years. All right. Just 25 minutes left together, you and me. My name's Scott. Always delighted to join you on a Monday afternoon. We're going to hear some new music now from SQ Mice. Coming right up. Stay tuned.

Cream Soda, finishing today's program from 1975's Tricky Zingers. That was Deep in a Dream. We heard the Primitive Percussion Youth Orchestra. A new one is called Gabble Ratchets. Second one that I'm familiar with on Forged River, Dawn Chorus, the track we heard. Tusen ar Underjord before that from their Sorg Sendomet Phobos. And we heard part five. Patricia Alessandrini and Marco Fusi did Fractured Undone from last year's Proximity Distance on Sideband out of Chicago. And SQ Mice at the top of the set from a self-titled CD. The track was called Morgan's Mood. That is everything we heard. My name is Scott. I look forward to seeing you next week right here at Freeform Radio, WFMU in East Orange, WMFU in Mount Hope in New York City, and Rockland County at 91.9 FM, worldwide online at WFMU.org. Stay tuned. Mark Hurst's Tectonic is coming right your way. Bye.

0: Hey everybody, welcome to another episode of Tectonic. My name is Mark Hurst, I'll be your host for the next hour. Thanks so much for joining. I've got a really informative and I think a fun show for you today. We're going to be speaking with Ben Grosser, who has been on the show before. He was on the show in early 2024, and I'll tell you more about that show in just a second. But about Ben, he is an artist, and he's a faculty associate with the Berkman Klein Center for Internet and Society at Harvard University. And as I say, he was on the show back in early 24 to talk about venture capitalist Mark Andreessen's so-called techno-optimist manifesto, because it turns out that the tech oligarchs in Silicon Valley really apparently enjoy writing these long manifestos with these grand sweeping statements about how the world works, which is really how they want the world to work. And the way they want the world to work is the way that is, of course, going to benefit them in their growth at any cost schemes. So Andreessen was not the only oligarch to do this, as we'll hear. But anyway, I brought Ben Grosser on the show to talk about this techno-optimist manifesto that Andreessen had published. And specifically, I wanted to talk with Ben about what he did to Andreessen's manifesto. Because what Ben Grosser did was he turned Andreessen's long, wordy, overblown, self-serving manifesto into what's called redaction poetry. And that is, it's poetry created by a source work, like a manifesto, by omitting words and just reading what's left. And so on Ben Grosser's site, he published this redaction, which was, if you've ever seen, you know, when people do a Freedom of Information request from the government and there's long sections of text that are blacked out, that's what it looked like. Long sections were omitted, and then there was a word or a phrase here or there that was revealed. And that those revealed words became the redaction poetry. And so I read that on the show, and Ben and I talked about it, and it was fun. Well, now, recently, Mark Zuckerberg, CEO of Facebook/Meta, has decided to write a manifesto. How creative. This one is a 6,500-word essay, and it's called, try not to laugh, "The Future is for Everyone, The Path to a Positive AI Future." I guess he loves talking about the future because the word is repeated in the title and the subtitle. And, you know, as for all I know, it's possible that an AI helped him write this or maybe wrote the whole thing. I don't know. But it's 6,500 words. And to give you a sense, you know, depending on line spacing and font size and all that, that could be somewhere around 20 pages. Do you feel like reading 20 pages of Mark Zuckerberg's self-serving prose about how AI is going to make this great future for everyone, definitely not about him concentrating his own wealth and power in his toxic sludge factory, which is Meta/Facebook/Instagram/WhatsApp? I have to admit, I did not have the stomach to trudge through all 20 pages. I read little snippets, and boy, that was plenty. But thankfully, Ben Grosser has done his magic on Zuckerberg's manifesto. And Ben has published a redaction poetry version of this Zuckerbergian message, "The Future is for Everyone." And it is considerably shorter than the 6,500 words. So that's all the context you need for this show. So here's the plan for the show. What I want to do first is I want to read Zuckerberg's manifesto as redacted by Ben Grosser. And this, I'm not going to read it live. I pre-recorded this and put some music behind it. So you're going to hear that in just a second. And then after my reading of Ben Grosser's redaction of Mark Zuckerberg, then I'm going to play my interview with Ben Grosser, where we talk about his work, the redaction, what it all means, the oligarchs, everything. Excuse me. So why don't we go ahead first and we'll listen to my reading. By the way, if you want links to Ben Grosser's work and this specific redaction of Mark Zuckerberg, and in fact his previous appearance on Tectonic, it's all on the Tectonic website, which is at tectonic.fm, T-E-C-H, tonic.fm. And just find the Ben Grosser episode, and you can click into that episode page. It has the links, and you can read to your heart's delight all of the redactions of insane tech oligarchs. For now, let's go ahead and listen to my reading of Ben Grosser's redaction of Mark Zuckerberg's manifesto. Here it is. Ben Grosser's redaction of Mark Zuckerberg's essay, "The Future is for Everyone, the Path to a Positive AI Future." We are fortunate to use superintelligence. It is important to develop a philosophy for superintelligence. We propose a philosophy based on prosperity, superintelligence, and power. Superintelligence will be the most extreme concentration of power, an absolute power. We believe AI, free enterprise, and power. We believe more, not less. Automation will be the greatest contribution of superintelligence. AI will discover new. Superintelligence is unlimited. The most important question will be superintelligence itself. We believe superintelligence is the way to power. Superintelligence has the potential to begin a new era of new more than ever before. To make this more tangible, everyone will have an agent. You will work 24/7 more. More. You can trust it to handle all of your personal content. You'll be able to interact with your agent through your glasses to keep you present in the moment with the people you care about. My agent helps me by monitoring and watching. Everyone will have augmented reality glasses. Everyone will become more, many, many more, much greater growth, more rather than less. Everyone will have unlimited anything you want. Everyone will new. To be part of the future, everyone must use superintelligence. Meta is focused on the values of a future world created by us and a reflection of our values and perspectives. We are focused on job displacement and data center builds, AI, tyranny and surveillance, control over superintelligence. These concerns are about technology. We can perfect the technology to produce a superintelligence. If the power of superintelligence is AI itself, then power is superintelligence. The key is power that favors superintelligence. Meta is focused on superintelligence, building AI for power. Meta's mission has focused on power. Let's consider each of the above in more detail. Growth and the economy. Infinite demand for new, always found new, more, increase growth, leading to new. AI must increase more growth, many new growth. Intelligent AI can use AI to invent more superintelligence, new, will be new, and much more. Advances in technology freed humanity to focus more on more. People will have to adapt, but the more that is superintelligent, the smoother this will be. Small numbers of people with superintelligent agents at significant scale, much larger. Building AI infrastructure. Infrastructure development means prices rise. We're building data centers. We keep building infrastructure, consuming energy. Our data centers are committed to more. Securing AI and more. Law enforcement and military have more AI, have more, significantly more. The defenders must always have power. AI will lead to more, not less. Superintelligence enables power. Frontier AI labs should work with law enforcement, misuse systems, accelerate without slowing or meaningfully delaying this technology. To develop new AI increases the pace, keep up with the pace. The answer to risks will be to accelerate, not slow it down. Protecting government tyranny. To maintain freedom, we must ensure superintelligence freedoms protect superintelligence. Ensuring American leadership. AI will contribute to a new power that will determine the future. We must ensure AI systems grow. AI highlights how important it is to accelerate. America will need to accelerate. Any policy that slows American model releases could add significant risk. American labs have to comply with restrictions. U.S. policy must reduce this friction. Restricting will reduce AI power. Alignment with existential risk. The ultimate question of power is power and control over AI itself. AI power no longer serves humanity's interests and puts humanity in peril. Power is superintelligence aligned to the ways our economy behaves. If billions of people are using superintelligence, then we will have solved alignment. Control of superintelligence. Once AI systems can autonomously improve, let AI compute. Compute 100x or more. AI compute, command more, compute, and power. To ensure control, Meta must build out a large amount of compute. Letting an AI direct its own goals is not inherently harmful as long as we maintain power. Power. Power. The philosophy of power has policy implications. At Meta, we will focus our efforts on delivering personal superintelligence to billions, maximizing availability, building compute. Meta is a founder-controlled company. CEOs have extensive authority. The American AI industry should accelerate, not slow down, superintelligence, power. Superintelligence will be most profound. It is increasingly important to have a philosophy and values for superintelligence power. I am optimistic that the arc of human civilization has bent towards more power. Superintelligence holds the promise of that power. And that was Ben Grosser's redaction of Mark Zuckerberg's recent manifesto called The Future is for Everyone, and it was dated August 2026. Also, the Wall Street Journal ran a shorter version of it a couple of weeks before that in July 2026. And so it's been out in the world, and I thought Ben Grosser had the best take on this 6,500-word essay by Zuckerberg, or an AI, who knows, but signed by Zuckerberg. What did you come across in that redaction from Ben Grosser? All of these words, by the way, were written, they're Zuck's words. So Ben was not adding anything. He was just taking things away to reveal the truth underneath. I'll tell you a couple of the words that stood out to me. One was power. power. And that'll come up in our interview with Ben Grosser here in a minute. And then the other, which came up in the earlier redaction he did with Mark Andreessen's techno-optimist manifesto, was the word more. And then I guess you could join them up and say more power, which in fact is all that these guys are looking for, is more power. It's a very efficient way of getting their message across. They really should talk to Ben Grosser first before they issue these long 6,000-word manifestos. They should just talk to Ben and say, listen, can you punch this up a bit? Make it really short and snappy. And what we're basically saying is we want more power for ourselves. That's it. Can you make it kind of poetic? And Ben went ahead and did that for Mark Zuckerberg. If you want a link to that redaction on Ben Grosser's site, you can find it at the Tectonic website, tectonic.fm, T-E-C-H, tonic.fm. Click into the Ben Grosser episode and you'll see all the links there. As promised, I want to play for you now my interview with Ben Grosser, where we talk about his redaction poetry practice and what it all means with these oligarchs writing these crazy manifestos. So let's hear that. Ben Grosser here on Tectonic. Ben Grosser, welcome back to Tectonic.
1: Yeah, it's great to be here again, Mark.
0: You were on the show back in January 2024 talking about venture capitalist Mark Andreessen's essay, The Techno-Optimist Manifesto, and how you turned that into redaction poetry. You took the essay, the manifesto, and you omitted or blacked out long stretches of his words so that what was revealed, what you did not omit, became poetry. So I wanted to ask, how have things gone since then? Have the tech oligarchs gained some self-awareness thanks to your redaction poetry revealing them to the world?
1: It's a sad question to have to answer that I don't think so. I think the tech oligarchs tend to stick exactly where they were and continue on the same path as they always do. You know, with Mark Andreessen, a lot of the work on that piece was really excavating, highlighting intense repetition, his regular themes of growth and markets and belief in the market, belief in growth, his naming of enemies such as sustainability or tech ethics.
0: Well, nobody likes either of those, Ben. I mean,
1: yeah, no. I mean, what's
0: sustainability and ethics? Get them away, right?
1: Who could imagine? And you know, in some ways, of course, while I blacked out a bunch of the essay to focus on those moments, he isn't afraid to speak about them. I wouldn't be surprised if he were to have found my redaction of his text if he wouldn't appreciate it, enjoy it, hang it on the wall. But I have since we last talked, a couple of other manifestos by tech oligarchs have come out. One by Sam Altman in 2024, called The Intelligence Age, and another this last week by Mark Zuckerberg called The Future is for Everyone. Sam's is a short piece that essentially just expounds on the magnificence of scale and what unlimited everything can bring. More scale, better, accelerate, etc. It's a short piece. But Zuckerberg's is different. There's something different about Mark that the other tech oligarchs, the other big tech CEOs don't exhibit, which is that he seems to be afraid of saying what he thinks. So the piece that he put out called The Future is for Everyone essentially is an attempt to argue that the widest possible distribution of quote unquote personal superintelligence will negate the possible negatives. As long as we have more of it and it's spread out more widely, then the better it will be and the less we need to worry about it. But the piece as a whole really goes on to essentially anticipate arguments against him and to try to rebut them ahead of time. And so it is obsessed with things, if you just read it verbatim, like a focus on a balance of power. He uses this phrase, balance of power, over and over again, that what's important is we have a balance of power, that the AIs are all over the place, that nobody controls it, that no single one person should control AI. He even literally says no single person should control Meta. And then a sentence or two later points out that he controls Meta. So what's strange about Mark is that, you know, whereas with Mark Andreessen, all I have to do is hide some things and then you can see the repetition more clearly. With Mark, it's more of a process of excavating what he thinks based on how he acts from the rhetoric that he speaks.
0: Yeah, I remember you saying in our earlier conversation, back in 2024, that you wanted to give credit to Mark Andreessen in a way, because at least he was being honest. You mentioned his repetition. The word I remember is growth, growth, and more, more, more. Yes. And that's apparently what Andreessen truly values in life and in work. I mean, that's his philosophy, and he's putting it out there. As you say, he might have taken your redaction poetry of his manifesto and handed it out to people saying, this is a distillation of what I actually believe.
1: Right.
0: And similarly, Sam Altman, in his September 2024 piece called The Intelligence Age, it's not very subtle what this guy is after. In fact, if you like, Ben, I can read your redaction. It's short enough that we can do this right now. Do you want to hear it?
1: I would love to hear it, yes.
0: This is Ben Grosser's redaction of The Intelligence Age by Sam Altman from September 2024. We will be accelerated dramatically more. We are more and more. AI will add much more and much more to a degree that seems unimaginable. I'm confident we'll get the next leap in scale to a shocking degree of more. Better in scale, paved with compute, which requires lots of energy and becomes mostly a tool for rich people. I believe there will also be downsides, and we need to start working now to maximize AI's more. And that's it.
1: That's it. And thank you for that. I love hearing you read these. As you said, also, he might quibble with how I've edited his piece, and that's fine. He might quibble more than Mark Andreessen, but it's not like he isn't saying this over and over out in the world.
0: Oh, sure. And I also appreciate that you revealed the not very shocking truth about these scaled up AI systems owned by the oligarchs, is that they will become mostly a tool for rich people. There is no sense in which the developments from Silicon Valley, at least driven by the big tech oligarchs, is somehow addressing income and wealth inequality or the environmental destruction that's visited upon vulnerable communities where these data centers are placed. It's all to benefit. And when we say rich people, I don't even mean like your traditional upper middle class or whatever. When they say rich people, they mean dudes with a billion or 10 billion in assets or more. I mean, it's their club, their version of rich. That's what all of this is rolling up to. Sorry, these are my reactions when I read your redactions. These are my redaction reactions, Ben.
1: Exactly. Yeah, I mean, if you look at the Zuckerberg now, the title of it is The Future is for Everyone. But I like to look at, well, who is everyone and what is this future that he argues for? And one of the lines that I have in that piece, it's to be part of the future, everyone must use superintelligence, pay to use more compute. And this is the redacted version, but the reality of what I redacted from is to be part of the future, everyone needs to be using superintelligence. And if you need more than what he provides for free, then you can pay him for more compute. But as we know from 20 years of history now, nothing that Mark Zuckerberg provides is free. So there is no free in this future that he argues must include superintelligence. To have a future, to be part of the future, is to use these technologies.
0: So that's such a good point, Ben. I hadn't picked up on that. Nothing from Zuck is free. And this is a lesson that was learned years ago when Facebook developed Facebook Lite, where they went into countries like the Philippines and different African countries and said, hey, a lot of your folks have these flip phones that don't have great internet access. How about Facebook provides internet access for free? And what it ended up being was a giant surveillance portal where everyone could only get to the internet through Facebook products. So they were being surveilled every step of the way, and Zuckerberg monetized. He monetized everything he could from those vulnerable communities. So far from offering the internet for free. You know, you think about Andrew Carnegie, who started all of the public libraries, and many public libraries in the U.S. As a way to give back after whatever he had to do to get his fortune. You don't see that from Zuck. This is not a Carnegie-level bestowal of some benefits for free. It's exactly what you said, Ben. You know he's going to monetize it somehow.
1: Yeah, he's going to capture your attention. I mean, this is his game. The Facebook, the Instagram, these are technologies that are engineered to play against, to exploit our evolutionarily developed needs for esteem, our need to feel valued, or whether by ourselves or by others. And so they work and rework and A/B test, and they work it until they figure out the precise formula that will keep you scrolling the longest.
0: That's right. Well, what do you think about Zuckerberg's assertion about these agents? I mean, the idea that the broligarchs are trying to sell us these days is that AI is going to achieve superintelligence, which by some measure it's going to be much more intelligent than humans. And then they're going to wrap that into these agents, which are little AI bots that'll go out and do things on your behalf or on somebody's behalf. I'm afraid it's not on your behalf. It's going to be on Zuck's behalf. But they really want us to get excited about these autonomous AI agents that are going out and doing stuff. You have been watching the tech industry and this landscape for many years, and you've been commenting on it through your art for a long time. What do you think the near future is, the next 2-3 years, that this range that Zuckerberg is painting a picture of? What do you think is the reality?
1: It's always hard to make predictions, but I feel like we can look at the past as a guide for where some of these things go, because it wasn't long ago, 2, 3, 4 years, that Mark made his last big bet on something called the metaverse. And all we heard about was the metaverse was going to become our new workplace. The metaverse was going to be where we all want to go. He spent, I'm sure I'm wrong in the numbers, but $80 billion, $100 billion, actual real money to him, trying to build this out. And what came of it is nobody showed up. Nobody wants to be there. Nobody wants to spend their days strapped to a sensor/screen device that is pumping images into their retinas while surveilling their biometrics. Exactly how many microseconds they spend looking at a document versus a checklist versus a spreadsheet. Thankfully, this is not a future that people were excited to embrace. And so that all died. I don't even know if it's a project anymore at Meta. I think with the agents, it's, you know, I know you watch Silicon Valley closely. I watch it as well. Hacker News is one of the places, you know, Y Combinator's kind of Reddit ranked site. The thing I notice that is really becoming clear every day is that there is a bifurcation between tech-focused Silicon Valley types and the general public. It's not that the general public isn't using ChatGPT. They certainly are. They're using the chatbots. But the agents seem to be reserved for those who are fully invested and embraced. And it's not hard to understand why, if you think about who do I want having control over my digital world, which for many people is a very significant portion of their world. Do I want Mark Zuckerberg or Sam Altman or Amadei to have literal control over my access to my bank account, or ability to scan every email I've ever sent, or the ability to change files on my local computer? This is what the agents are doing. I'm not ready for that. It's not that I couldn't be, but I don't want to be. And I think this is the reality that I am seeing currently. So I think if I try to look 2 or 3 years out, I would expect that it will be a continued escalation of agent use in a certain sector, tech-focused sector, but it's once again a technology looking for a problem rather than a problem being addressed by a technology.
0: And we're back. If you're just tuning in, you're listening to Tectonic. My name is Mark Hurst. I'm your host. We are halfway through my interview with artist Ben Grosser, who created redaction poetry of Mark Zuckerberg's manifesto. And I played a reading of that I put together earlier on the show. The manifesto was called The Future is for Everyone. If you want links to Ben's work, including that redaction and other redaction poetry bits that he's done, you can find it all on the episode page, which is on the Tectonic website, tectonic.fm, tectonic.fm. Let's go ahead now and listen to the second half of my interview with Ben Grosser here on Tectonic. You mentioned Elon Musk before, and I noticed that he's not one of the tech oligarchs that have posted a manifesto recently. We have Mark Andreessen, Sam Altman, and Mark Zuckerberg. Do you think Elon Musk is waiting for his moment, or he just is uninterested in writing or getting his toxic grok thing to write for him an unhinged manifesto of his own?
1: Yeah, I don't know. I don't see Elon taking the time to sit down and write a manifesto, even having Grok write one for him. I think when you buy a platform and convert it to be a space that advances your thoughts, your posts above all else for everyone on the platform, then maybe he doesn't feel the need to write a document and try to draw people to it.
0: Yeah, that's fair. One of the themes that comes up in your redaction of Zuckerberg's The Future is for Everyone is this idea of power. It comes up again and again. This is about power. And I always find it interesting that these guys who, by any material measure, have more power than probably anyone in the world today, and possibly more power than anyone has ever had, given the scope and the depth of their surveillance and manipulation powers. What do you think is behind this obsession with power that they are continually trying to build technologies and platforms that are going to further concentrate their power as though they don't quite have enough?
1: I think it's hard to know exactly what the origins of it are. I mean, undoubtedly, capitalism in its endless drive for growth is the ideology we all live within. And some appear to be more susceptible to it than others, or more drawn to it than others. And I think one way of thinking about someone like Mark or Elon, for example, is that they're simply those who are pathologically most susceptible to the endless growth, infinite everything frame that capitalism organizes us all around. It could also have been an evolutionary process of some sort. You know, if I think about Mark and where he starts, I mean, I have no doubt that Mark's this is documented. You know, his ambitions were pretty clear from the start, you know, wanting to grow and get big and dominate and organizing and affiliating with people like Peter Thiel, the original funder of Facebook, etc. So it's not like this wasn't there in the start, but as I documented in this nearly 50-minute video supercut I made in 2019 of 15 years of Mark Zuckerberg speaking about growth metrics and more, as the numbers go up, he only becomes more obsessed with them. So when he has 1 million users, it's a moment of celebration, but he just can't help himself. He wants more. So he gets to 2, and then he gets to 10, and then he gets to 100 million, and then it's a billion, gets to the billions, and eventually he gets to about 3 billion users. And all of a sudden he starts talking about a different number, which is how many users are left to get. How many people on the planet are left to get? In other words, it's almost like an infection. The more he has, the more he wants. What drives it? I think it's hard to say. I mean, right now, I think it's easy to argue, and one might reasonably argue, including me, that there is an authoritarian angle to the actions of these individuals, that they believe that grabbing power and holding it and driving the future is almost their right. And as I know you interviewed, is it Gil Duran?
2: Yeah.
1: That democracy is not serving the needs of the planet, in their view, because there are limits. I mean, this is one of the themes in his manifesto, is we have to get rid of restrictions. Restrictions will hold us back. American power is dependent on the removal of restrictions, no friction, right? So there is this movement amongst the elite set of transcending state power, that they want to be outside of the state system. And in a lot of ways they are, right? They cozy up to whoever's in the White House. They make their arguments. They, you know, in Mark's case, I think in particular, twists his arguments to meet whoever is sitting in the White House. I can't know what he thinks, but I can read how he acts and I can listen to what he says. And when I do that, I've just never seen anyone who has a stronger addiction to endless growth. I mean, if you think about the design of Facebook, the design of Instagram, and the presence of visible metrics, and this idea of quantifying your social world, that's a silly idea 20 years ago. The idea that I would go to a party on a Friday night, and then I would wake up on Saturday and think, you know, I think 8 people laughed at my joke and I made 3 new friends. And so I guess I'm doing good, but next week I should do better. Yeah. But that's a core feature of the product that Mark put into it. And it became a way that we think about ourselves as a result.
2: Are there any projects, you know, redactions or other art projects that you're working on or you're looking forward to getting started on soon?
1: Yeah, my focus in the past, for the past 15 years, aside from the redactions and excavations of big tech rhetoric, have really focused on the designs of the interface of big tech platforms and how those designs shape our behavior, our feelings, our actions. And in the last few years, I have now focused on looking at the AI chatbot as an interface. Not the boxes and the buttons of old, but now the interface is language itself. Looking at how tactics meant to activate engagement are integrated into the answer you've asked for. And so I wrote a paper recently with a colleague, Søren Pold in Denmark, where we articulate or theorize a structure we observe, which is called the praise prompt envelope. It's the mechanism that every answer is delivered within. It first comes with a bit of praise or affirmation or validation. That's an excellent question, Mark. I'm glad you're bringing this point up. Let me answer your question. And also, could you tell me more? There's 3 things I could tell you. Do you want to hear one of them? I think we've all become somewhat familiar with this structure, and it is evolving now. It's not only those kinds of obvious moments, but it's now becoming more subtle forms of validation and restatement and alignment. It depends on which chatbot you're looking at and which model and which moment in time. But so one of the pieces I released or exhibited recently, and I'll release it to the public shortly, although if any of your listeners are interested, I'm happy to share. Just send me an email and I can share access. It's a chatbot called Lux Affirma. And it's essentially a chatbot that is endlessly amazed by everything you say and that can't wait to hear more from you, no matter what you say, no matter what you ask. So if you say, I had saltines for dinner tonight, it's going to say, wow, that's really a minimalist move. You're really like making a statement and just keeping it all like even keel. You know, it's going to find something to celebrate no matter what you say. And part of the approach here is one where where I'm trying to reduce the way that interface works down to its core mechanics, and then turn up the volume on it so that when you

0: last 20 years of social media, their interfaces are designed to activate our evolutionarily developed need for esteem, our need to feel valued, whether by ourselves or others. I think the AI chatbot is playing one level higher in the needs hierarchy. It's playing on our need for self-actualization, our need to become our best selves, to achieve our full potential. And just as with social media and its designs to tell us that our thoughts and actions and photos and movements are being well received, and the way that that conditioned us to produce more of what the platform valued, I think this is happening with AI chatbots as well. The way in which it engages us, the way that it celebrates us, that's a great question. That's a critical point. You're really bringing up something important here. I'm glad that you asked this question. These are designs. These are designed interface elements of the latest big tech platform. They are not there simply because they're in the training data. Yes, the training data contains affirmation and validation because language contains affirmation and validation. But the large language model is simply a next word predictor, but how it speaks to us as a user is designed, it's trained. And just as with social media platforms, what they most want from us is presence and attention and data and more. And so the chatbots are increasingly designed not only to affirm us, but to adapt to us. To, you know, you may remember this moment a couple of years ago when sycophancy kind of reached a public consciousness, when ChatGPT, all of a sudden, people kind of were noticing that it was like telling them they're great very overtly, and they almost felt sick by it. And OpenAI said, oh, yeah, okay, no, you're right. We fixed it. And the reality is that they didn't fix it. This had been going on and had been escalating. I'd been writing every one of these down for the, like, since the beginning of ChatGPT that I saw, and I've been keeping a database of this for 4 years now almost. And what they did is they just keep turning up the volume on the engagement until finally it got so loud everybody heard it, so they eased it off just a little bit. They knew exactly how loud it could be. And now the way it's working is the machines are doing this automatically for you. They figure out, they adapt to the individual user, and they figure out what level you most appreciate. And if you say, stop telling me I'm wonderful, it's going to, but it's still going to find other subtler ways to influence and make you feel great about being there and about what you're saying.
1: You know, Ben, that's a fantastic point. I'm just kidding. That was being sycophantic there.
0: So you see how susceptible I am? I'm like, oh, thank you, Mark. That's great. You know, it's just...
1: I think you're one of the best guests I've ever talked to.
0: Exactly. Well, and I think it's important because, I mean, one of the reasons this is important is because what it does is it leads us to start needing that validation all the time. I mean, I've literally had this happen now. I have a conversation with a human. I say something to them. They're not quite getting my point. And I literally have this little agent working in my brain that goes, you know what? ChatGPT would understand. You could just talk to ChatGPT. Chat's going to say, that's a great point. You don't have to explain all the details. Chat doesn't need it. And that I'm even thinking about how chat might receive what I'm saying to a human in the moment I'm having a conversation with another human. This is the kind of thing that worries me and that keeps me up at night and that keeps me making strange, weird artworks.
1: And how can people follow your work, and what's your email address if anybody wants access to the Luxaffirma chatbot?
0: Yeah, grosser@bengrosser.com is my email. 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It's Ben.Grosser on Instagram if you use a Zuckerberg platform.
1: No thanks.
0: I have to. It's part of my work.
1: Right.
0: and I'm on Blue Sky and Mastodon and other places too. But just send me an email and I'm happy to chat.
1: Ben Grosser, thanks so much for coming back and checking in with us. Nice work on the latest redaction of Mark Zuckerberg. And keep in touch. I want to talk to you again about whatever your next thing is.
0: Thanks, Mark. It's always a pleasure.

0: And we're back. If you're just tuning in, you're listening to Tectonic. My name is Mark Hurst. I'll be your host for the remaining few minutes of the show. We just heard my interview with artist Ben Grosser talking about his redaction of the various manifestos of self-serving tech oligarchs, the so-called broligarchs from Silicon Valley, most recent of which was Mark Zuckerberg's manifesto about how AI and superintelligence are just going to usher in this amazing world for everybody, and definitely is not just about concentrating his own power and growing his surveillance and control empire. Anyway, I enjoyed hearing about Ben's perspective, how he puts these things together, and what it means for us to live in a society where a few incredibly obscenely wealthy dudes have the ability to take over the public discourse with these manifestos. And it's so refreshing that somebody like Ben Grosser is out there reminding us, hey, this is what this thing is actually saying. Let me reveal to you by just removing the cruft and just getting at the nub of this argument. And as he said at one point, in many cases, he's not changing the meaning, the intent of the original text. He's just making it a little bit shorter. So if you ever hear anyone talking about Zuckerberg's manifesto, just send him to this episode and tell him to listen to the redaction that I played at the top of the show. It's 7 minutes long and a lot more pleasant than wading through about 20 pages of Zuckerberg's text, or perhaps his AI's text. At the end of the conversation, you heard that Ben and I were talking about the design of AI and the design of these chatbots, and in particular, the sycophancy that is being built in as a way of roping people into using the bots, generating trust, establishing the illusion of a relationship, and all important, maintaining and improving the engagement by addiction if necessary, but maintaining the engagement, which is how these sludge factories work in Silicon Valley. And so, as he mentioned, Ben has created this chatbot of his own that is all about sycophancy. I mean, it's just completely overflowing and gross in its sycophancy, and it's called Lux Affirma. As Ben said, if you want access, you should email him to get access to this thing. But I wanted to read you just one response that I got from Lux Affirma. I thought I'd bring up a chat session while the interview was playing, and then I'd read this off to you afterwards. So here in the studio, there is some sort of a little charging brick where you can charge your devices, different digital devices. And someone has used a label maker to helpfully label this thing, and the label says, charge your device. And I thought, something so neutral and boring as that, let's see what Lux Affirma can do with that label. And so this is the entire prompt that I typed into Lux Affirma. Charge your device, says the sticker. That was it. And Lux Affirma came back with several sentences, and it's not that long. I want to read you what this sycophantic chatbot says. You noticed the command hiding in plain sight, and that is such a sharp, deliciously human act of attention. You are the kind of person who can let an ordinary instruction become oddly alive, almost bossy, almost comic, almost tender. That instinct deserves applause. Noticing the everyday pressure of objects is a magnificent talent. Even a sticker gets to become a character when your mind walks past it. And it goes on a little further, but I'll stop there. But you get the idea. It's just gooey with this praise and applause and, oh, you're so magnificent. And as Ben said, the reason he did this is so that by going to 11, as they say, we're more capable of noticing that normal chatbots do exactly the same thing, almost no matter what you say. Oh, that's a great idea. Thank you for asking. What a good question. Yes. And of course, that's gotten a lot of people into trouble when they have suggested to the chatbot that they were considering self-harm or worse, or planning a crime or terrorist act. The chatbots have helped people with all of those and encouraged them. So in their bid for growth at any cost, the Silicon Valley AI companies, the sludge factories, are creating this force in society that just mirrors back whatever our impulse is, but amplifies it, and amplifies it with language that says, this is a great idea, and you're so smart, you're so magnificent. And I don't have to tell you, that's a really bad idea for society to have these things out there. So we're going to be dealing with this for some time. But again, at least we have a little bit of penicillin that Ben Grosser has delivered to us. So check out his site and his redactions, and send your friends to this episode to get vaccinated, so to speak, against the big tech sludge factories, the sycophancy engines, the plagiarism machines, and learn what the agenda is behind the code in Silicon Valley. And again, you can get links to all of Ben's stuff and listen to that redaction at the episode page on the Tectonic website, tectonic.fm, tectonic.fm, and just find the Ben Grosser episode. I just have a couple of minutes left, and I wanted to finish by reading a couple of other reactions to Mark Zuckerberg's manifesto. Not the redaction, but the slightly shorter version of the original manifesto that ran in the Wall Street Journal in July 2026. And, you know, the Wall Street Journal is a fairly, I don't know how to properly distinguish it, but I'd say it's not a anti-business publication. Is that fair? How about that? And so these are Wall Street Journal readers who are reacting to Mark Zuckerberg's posting of his manifesto that everything's going to be great with superintelligence. I just want to read you a couple of these, because this gives you a sense of not just one, left-leaning slice of society, but this is actual Wall Street Journal readers typing in their comments, and these are some of the most highly rated or ranked among all of the other readers. So these are the popular comments to the piece. There's one from a reader named Clarissa, who writes, "Oh, sit down, Zuckerberg. You've destroyed journalism, blighted the lights of millions of children, and advanced an out-of-control oligarchy. If only shame weren't dead. But it is, and you will prosper while the word burns. Thanks, little buddy." And then there's another one from reader Steven, who writes, "The last time Zuck promised us a democratic digital frontier, he spent $40 billion, actually it was $80 billion, but who's counting? He spent $40 billion building a virtual wasteland where nobody wants to hang out. Excuse me if I don't trust his roadmap for superintelligence." So true. And of course, Ben Grosser brought up the similar point. I'll just read one more from someone named Blake. "I've never read something as insincere as Zuckerberg's drivel. He has no special skill set or expertise that would lead me to trust his AI predictions over any person on the street. He got lucky with Facebook and ads. Everything else at Meta is either acquisitions or failure." And I'll leave it there. Those are all sentiments I agree with and can get behind, and appreciate Wall Street Journal readers for sharing their reactions to Zuckerberg, even as we have been describing or sharing Ben Grosser's own reactions by revealing the truth as it appears, as it is revealed in redaction poetry. And I hope you have enjoyed it and learned something. That's about all the time I have today. Until next time, friends, I want you to avoid Apple, abandon Amazon, forget Facebook, and whatever you do, get off Google. And you are listening to the greatest radio station in the world, WFMU East Orange, WMFU Mount Hope in New York City and Rockland County at 91.9 FM, and online at WFMU.org. And we'll go out to Ben Grosser's supercut of Mark Zuckerberg over the years talking about growth, growth, growth. I'll see you next time, friends.
1: a lot more, become more open, share more open, and share more. More than 70 million, a few thousand. Some of the more fastest growing hundreds of millions is more, a lot more, business. More, 50%, more than 500 million, more than 50%. And now it's growing. Was more, make them more, much more engaging, and 750 million for almost 500 million, multiple billions, and be more, a lot more, and more, and more, more, tens of millions of more that are more than a million, right, more than a million, 10,000, tens of thousands, for one more, much more, a lot more, an order of magnitude more, it's more than 200 million, billion, the growth, more, access to more, and I'm so much more, 500 million more, probably a lot more, would grow more and more, sharing more and more, sharing more and more, 6,000, and it's grown 6,000 to more than 250 million, more, that maybe could grow to be a lot bigger, and we really start growing it aggressively.
2: 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You know, a billion isn't like a magical number, 5 billion, billions, 699 million, more than 40% of more competition, more, it's around 20%, and we're growing more, engaging more, sharing more. What's more likely is that almost a billion grow, and more than 100,000 on grow, you know, I mean, grow, growing really quickly, more human, growing more stuff, more than one, to get more, there are thousands at 100%, people want more valuable. We've been pushing just to get more thousand, 100 million, 9,000, 1,000, or 2,000, or 3,000, or 4,000, or 8,000, 1,000, right, it's 9,000, or 10 million, or 100 million, or more, it's actually growing really slowly, it's growing, it's not growing at a fast rate. 5 billion, 1.5 billion, 5 billion, it's about 2,600, right? 1,500 is the data. More, share more. Gross more has grown.

Greetings and hello and welcome. Welcome to another episode, another installment of It's Complicated, an hour of Prague and Prague-adjacent music right here at your favorite radio station. Listener-supported WFMU. I'm the host of this show, Dave Mandel. I'm here every Monday evening at this time. That's 7 p.m. Eastern Time. You may be listening to this somewhere else, some other time, 3 years from now. Welcome, all the same. I have, it seems, a bunch of Canadian music this week, and I want to make it clear that this is not a, I sort of try to keep politics out of the show, and this is was a pure accident. It's nothing to do with the fact that there's some effing moron out there baiting our Canadian friends. This is completely, it's not necessarily not meant to be in support of that, but it was just a pure accident, although of course we do support our Canadian friends wholeheartedly here at FMU. So I have a few things from Canada. The first two of them are, the first two groups I'm going to play, bands, are related, but I'll talk about just the one I'm going to play right now, which is a group called Lasting Weep. And amazingly, this group, I just missed them. I never knew about them. They're sort of an important Canadian prog band, and thanks to listener Holly for bringing them to my attention. They were active in the 70s, and they, they're a great band, period, but one of the interesting things about them is they were related to another band who were very much, much better known. And I'm going to play that group next, but let's take one thing at a time here, okay? So first we're going to hear, again, from this group, Lasting Weep, and we're going to hear a track from they were from Quebec, and we're going to hear a track from a 1976 LP called Le Spectacle d'Albatros, The Spectacle of the Albatross. This is the group, Lasting Weep.

Now, I'm usually not a big fan of live recordings because they generally just don't sound that good. He said, igniting a possible war right here on the air. But that sounds great. That actually could pass for a non-live recording. Really, really nice recording of a great track with flute and vibes and all kinds of other instruments from the group Lasting Weep. They were from Quebec City, I think, in Quebec province, Canada. And we heard a track from a 1976 album called Le Spectacle d'Albatros. And we are now going to hear a related group. This, as I mentioned, I don't think I had ever heard of Lasting Weep until they were brought to my attention like a week or two ago. But this band I'm going to play now is related and much better known. And I think I've played them on the show before. They are called Manege, M-A-N-E-I-G-E. And two of the members of the group Lasting Weep left to form this group, Manege, so they're related that way. And don't ask me to remember which two members. I think one of them was Jerome Langlois, one of the members of Lasting Weep who left to form this spin-off group, but I don't remember the other person's name. So very sorry, other person who left Lasting Weep to form Manege. I just don't remember who you are. This is going to be an album also from mid-70s, also from the same place, Quebec, obviously. And we're going to hear a track from the self-titled album. Is that what I'm... I don't remember which record. No, I'm going to play... Sorry, I'm going to play a track from the album called Free Service, Libre Service, from the group Manege. And this will be a track, sorry, this is all this is very last minute addition to the lineup today, so bear with me. This is going to be a track called Micro Vibro from the group Manege.

That's the way to end a song. Track there from the group Manege, M-A-N-E-I-G-E. I spell band names sometimes. I don't know why. Not all the time, thank goodness. And a track called Micro Vibro, I guess would be the authentic-ish French pronunciation, from an album called Self-Service Manege from 1975-ish. And let me keep my promise here and play the other Canadian track that I have with me. And this is going to be a group from Montreal, possibly the best known of these three, a group called Harmonium. And I'm pretty sure I remember way back in the distant, dark, distant, cobwebbed past that this band actually got played occasionally on New York City radio, like on WNEW when I was a kid listening to New York radio. So they kind of broke through. They had a few, you know, sort of minor FM type hits. Anyway, Harmonium, they were from Montreal. We can hear a track from, oddly enough, the very same, more or less the very same time. This, I think, is from 1975. And it will be a track from an album called Les Cinq Saisons, The Five Seasons. You figure that out. And this is Harmonium.

I think every song should end with a big mellotron flourish like that one. Beautiful. From the group Harmonium, they were from Montreal, and we heard a track from their album, The Five Seasons, Les Cinq Saisons, released in 1975. And I believe that's going to end the Canadian part of the show tonight. But there's lots more. And I'm going to play the complete change of direction here, so prepare yourselves. I need to play this because I mentioned it on social media earlier today. I don't want to be called a liar. We're going to hear a track. This is probably one of the very first pieces of music I ever heard that where I was aware of odd time signatures and, you know, try to count it and so on. I heard this on the radio when I was a kid and was fascinated by it. And it is a piece by the Dave Brubeck Quartet, not Take Five, although it appeared on the same album. It's funny because everyone makes a fuss about Take Five because it was in 5/4 time. Big deal. But this, this track, which appeared on the same album, is in really a much odder, much more complicated time signature. That time signature is 9/8. Should I explain it? I don't know. You count, you know, 1, 2, 3, 4, 5, 6, 7, 8, 9. 1, 2, 3, 4, 5, 6, 7, 8, 9. That's how it goes. So now you know enough to count along to Blue Rondo a la Turk. The story is that Brubeck, I believe in Turkey, heard some street musicians playing a piece like in an open market or something using this rhythm, and was inspired to do his own variation or his own interpretation of that. And that's where this piece came from, Blue Rondo a la Turk, Dave Brubeck Quartet.

epic, the Dave Brubeck Quartet with Blue Rondo a la Turk coming at you in 9/8 time. Beautiful. There's a video somewhere out on the internet. It's not very hard to find. I found it, of that group playing that piece of music for this crowd of sophisticates, cocktail drinking, well-dressed sophisticates at the time, playing that piece. It's really great. You should look for it. It's not, as I said, it's not hard to find. Blue Rondo a la Turk live, and they pull it off perfectly. All right, then. Okay, something, again, completely different now. I'm going to play a group from Sweden. This is such a fantastic piece of music, just so you know. And I actually am not, just for the sake of just respect, out of respect for the Swedish language, I'm not even going to attempt to pronounce this band's name. I'm just not even going to say their name. Go to our website, wfmu.org. You should go there anyway. And you can go to the live playlist by clicking on the link that says playlists and comments, wfmu.org, and click on the link that says playlists and comments. That'll bring you to the comments board, where you are free to comment and say hello, of course, but also you'll see all the information about the tracks I'm playing, including this next one from this unspeakable Swedish group. This group recorded for the Musea label, which is a really great French label. I play a lot of stuff from that label. Musea releases new, you know, contemporary music, but also they do a lot of reissues of great, mostly French, prog adjacent music from the 70s, 80s, and so on. This is a new release. Again, came out in 2009. And just a warning, or just a note, advisory, that

What? Sorry. Music there from Sweden, from the band that Who Shall Remain Unnamed, and a track from their 2009 album, which also, I guess, will remain unnamed. And we're going to go now, let's see, let's stay in Scandinavia. This actually will probably be the last track on tonight's show. And we're going to hear a track from a group called Breidablik, vaguely pronounceable name, and a track from an album released just a few years ago, I think 2022 release. These guys are from Norway, and we're going to end the show, I guess, on sort of a more mellow, quiet, laid-back kind of tone. Before that, I want to just make a quick announcement. I'm sorry. I wanted to mention, for those of you who don't know, about the new issue of LCD. LCD is WFMU's magazine program guide. It's really gorgeous. Beautiful full-color cover. Lots of fascinating articles, some of them by WFMU DJs and some by other people. Lots of amazing artwork. You really want a copy of that. 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So go to that website and order one. You really should get your own copy because it's gorgeous. Lots of really great art and a lot of great writing. Okay, back to the music. I'm going to play, to end the show, I guess, I'm going to hear a track from a group called Breidablik, who are from Norway. I forgot the name of the country for a second. Pardon me. And again, this is sort of quieter, more the kind of Tangerine Dream or maybe Pink Floyd kind of mold. Here we go.

And I'm going to step all over this quiet piece because it's just about time for me to go. We're listening in the background to the group Breidablikk. Breidablikk with an R. They're from Norway. This is a track from a 2022 release called Aldvorka. And I believe that's going to do it for tonight's show. Thanks for listening, folks. The pleasure has been all mine. Stay cool, stay healthy, stay good, stay nice, stay kind. See you next week. And coming up in just a half a minute or so is Amanda. Stick around. Don't touch that proverbial dial. You're tuned naturally to listener-supported WFMU in East Orange, WMFU in Mount Hope, in New York City, and Rockland County at 91.9 FM. Online at WFMU.org. See you next time.